Jamie McDonald, Desperate, it's the House FM. Hey, it's Tony in for Corey tonight. How are you? I'm so glad you're listening in. Zach Williams, reminding you, Jesus loves you.

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1: 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Prayer is simply communicating with God. That's it. When you talk, God listens. Scripture makes it clear that there's no right way to pray. It's not the words that matter to God as much as what's in our hearts. So whatever you're holding on to today, give it to God in prayer.

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1: It's laughs the whole family can enjoy on the House FM Comedy Break. Here's John Crist.
2: God's blessed me. I've been giving to my church pretty good, but I try to tithe as much as I can. Trying to order fast food. I'm like, sir, would you be willing to donate a dollar to help at-risk children? Oh, slow down. You're going to ask me in front of the whole place right now? Sir, do you even care about children? Like, I'm not ready to make a decision on saving kids' lives right now. I'm trying to decide between a McChicken and a McDouble, all right? I'm not ready for this. And Chipotle, they do it different. Instead of asking for a whole dollar, they just round up to the next dollar to support whatever issue they got going on. Last time I was at Chipotle, my meal's $7.98. Lady looks at the register, looks at me and goes, sir, would you be willing to donate 2 cents to help the children? Nah, I'm good. No extra expenditures. I'm on step one of the Dave Ramsey plan. You know what I'm saying? Mm. Wow. Better than I deserve.
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1: Be careful what you think about, because your thoughts run your life. 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
1: Hey, I want to encourage you with Romans 5:8. It's really a beacon of hope and reassurance for you today. But God shows his love for us in that while we were still sinners, Christ died for us. Wow. Despite our flaws and shortcomings, God's love is constant and unchanging. 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
0: Peter Burton is joining Matthew West on the road this fall. 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
1: Should have been long gone now, yeah. Should them be living?

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My wife and I did that a few years ago. We hiked a whole bunch of places in Utah, you know, and like really just in the wilderness. And one of the things that you'll find there in a lot of places where there's mountains are these things called slot canyons. And those were, it's really narrow canyons where sometimes you could just barely squeeze through if you go sideways through it. And it's the most incredible thing about it is you'll go for about 10 feet and then you kind of do a

0: hard left or right, and then it's a whole different view. It just, the view changes every minute or so. It's incredible. I think God's plan for our life is like that canyon. You're going towards to what just looks like a wall. And then all of a sudden, you turn left, and there's just this beauty you've never seen before in your life. 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Just take another step forward.
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1: You know, when it comes to the work in front of you, there's a simple but powerful reminder from Proverbs 16:3. 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Your role is obedience. His role is the outcome. So today, whatever you're working on, don't carry it alone. 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
1: See, I think this is what's happening in our culture right now. We're so exhausted.
0: Kevin and Amy in the morning on the House FM.

Jamie McDonald is on the House FM. Hey, Dad, a word for you today. You know, our kids need our warmth just as much as our strength. So how do we show affection as dads? Here's a few simple ways. First, create traditions. It doesn't have to be big. Maybe a silly handshake, an ice cream run after good grades, or maybe a once-a-year shoulder ride day. Those little rituals become big memories. Second, get on their level. Literally, kneel down, look them in the eye, show them you're really listening. It makes them feel seen. Third, give specific praise. Instead of good job, point out their patience building, that Lego tower, or their creativity in a drawing. Tells them you notice who they are, not just what they do. Play. Whether it's wrestling in the living room, kicking a ball outside, physical play builds trust and connection. And finally, respond to their emotions with comfort. A hug in the middle of both happy and hard moments says more than words ever can. Dads, our kids will never forget our affection, and that's a legacy worth leaving. Hey, coming up in just 10 days, Holvi in Oklahoma City at Tower Theater. Here's Holvi with Lecrae and Circina, Reasons on the House FM. You can't.

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1: You know, we all want to raise happy kids. That's why we work long hours, sign them up for sports, drive them from event to event, and sometimes end up exhausted. But what if, in all our effort, we're actually stealing their joy? Here are three surprising ways that parents can rob kids of happiness. First, by keeping them distracted. A packed schedule and endless screen time may keep kids busy, but it pulls them away from what really fuels joy, strong family bonds. So slow down. Leave space to simply be together. Second, by taking everything too seriously. Life is heavy enough, and if we're always joyless, our kids will be too. So create space for laughter and play. Share silly jokes, go for walks, waste time together. Show them joy is stronger than the struggles. And finally, by not taking care of ourselves. Tired, stressed, and worn out parents can't give their best. But when we rest, exercise, care for our health, we show our kids that well-being matters, and we offer them our energized, playful selves. So bottom line, raising kids isn't about giving them everything. It's about giving them the best of us.
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0: 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It bridges the gap between our own limitations and our trust in God. 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So what do we do with that gap where our capabilities end and trusting God begins? 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Pray over our family, our kids, the people we hold so dear, our city, our state, our country, our world. How can we be praying for you? You can leave your prayer on our prayer wall. It's there too that you'll be able to pray for others. It's so simple to do. 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

0: the Lord put me here, and, you know, it's His work that I do. God's not
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1: Rachel Purcell encouraging you tonight to keep going. You know, it's not easy to keep trusting God when life feels heavy. Maybe you've been waiting for a prayer to be answered, or for joy to replace sorrow, or for clarity instead of chaos. Isaiah the prophet spoke to a nation that had put their trust in rulers, idols, and things that couldn't last. But he reminded them that God is sovereign. Even when Isaiah didn't see all the promises fulfilled, he held on to hope that God would rescue his people. And that reminder is for us too. Trust the Lord when you're disappointed. Trust him when you're hurting. Trust him when you feel misunderstood. Even when your heart is breaking, trust him. People may change, seasons may shift, but the Lord never does. He knows suffering because he suffered for us. And he keeps every promise to never leave you, to fight for you, to love you, protect you, and remain faithful to you. So, come what may, choose to trust in the Lord. He is our salvation, and with him, we don't have to be afraid. Tarion with Big God. It's the House FM. With

0: So I want to try my hand at a little encouragement.
1: Okay.
0: It's a thought experiment. So you have fingernails.
1: Yes. Right?
0: You have fingernails, but you are not fingernails.
1: Okay.
0: You have them, but you're not them.
1: Yes. Yes.
0: So, okay. Now bear with me because I'm going to extrapolate from there.
1: Okay. Because I'm having a hard time, but okay.
0: Bear with me. So you have fat.
1: Yeah.
0: But you are not fat.
1: I'm not sure that it works that way, but
0: stick with me here. I'm trying to encourage.

0: locked party, cool.
1: Josiah Queen on the House FM. You know, centuries ago, after Solomon dedicated the temple, God reminded his people how to respond when life gets hard. 2 Chronicles 7:14. If my people, who are called by my name, will humble themselves, pray, seek my face, and turn from their wicked ways, I will hear from heaven, forgive their sins, and restore their land. You know, that message was given to Israel at a specific moment in history, but the principle's timeless. Humility, prayer, and repentance are still the pathway to intimacy with God. And we can't fake it. It's not about going through the motions or pretending to look spiritual. We can't do it on our own either. We need God's help to truly live with humble, prayerful, repentant hearts. So, if you've felt distant from God, or maybe you've been trying to do life your own way, it's not too late to turn around. He's still inviting you to come back, to admit you can't do it alone, and to receive his forgiveness and healing. God is a loving Father who specializes in making all things new, and he never stops inviting us to turn to him. Phil Wickham is on the House FM. God.

Some days, you just need music like this. Hold on to me. Some days, you just need a good reminder. Hallelujah, I'm blessed. Some days, you just need a little extra energy. I'll lift you up and up again. Uplifting music for every mood. 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

Taylor Hill. Hello, it's the House FM. Here we go. 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
1: Hey, one thing today from Craig Rochelle. 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

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The pain you endure today often leads to the strength you enjoy tomorrow. So don't give up. 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
1: Okay. I'm about to

0: You know, we all want to raise happy kids. That's why we work long hours, sign them up for sports, drive them from event to event, and sometimes end up exhausted. But what if, in all our effort, we're actually stealing their joy? Here are three surprising ways that parents can rob kids of happiness. First, by keeping them distracted. A packed schedule and endless screen time may keep kids busy, but it pulls them away from what really fuels joy, strong family bonds. So slow down. Leave space to simply be together. Second, by taking everything too seriously. Life is heavy enough, and if we're always joyless, our kids will be too. So create space for laughter and play. Share silly jokes, go for walks, waste time together. Show them joy is stronger than the struggles. And finally, by not taking care of ourselves. Tired, stressed, and worn out parents can't give their best. But when we rest, exercise, care for our health, we show our kids that well-being matters, and we offer them our energized, playful selves. So bottom line, raising kids isn't about giving them everything. It's about giving them the best of us.
1: 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And that's why we start every hour of the show with an encouraging thought, with something to build on during your day.
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0: You know, unmet expectations and longings, they're tough on the human heart. What our souls are truly longing for, though, is more of God. His best is the only source of true satisfaction. He's the only answer to our every desire. And we can trust that he's got a good plan for good things.
1: Something different.
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0: You know, there are a lot of times in life we get beat down, and you know, a lot of times we deserve it because we're not being the spouse or the parent that we should be. Maybe we're not doing a good job at our job even. And maybe there's no one around us to encourage us. But you know what? Pastor Judd Wilhite from Central Church in Las Vegas, he said this: growth comes when you realize God believes in you. No matter how bad of a job you're doing, you know what? God believes in you. He wants the best for you. And we can't give up. Don't ever give up doing what's right, following God and living your life for Him. God's right there, ready to guide you through and help you get out of whatever mess that you've maybe put yourself in.
1: Faith isn't just something you have. It's something you share. And music is one of the most powerful ways to do it.
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0: It's laughs the whole family can enjoy on the House FM Comedy Break. Here's John Crist.
1: God's blessed me. I've been giving to my church pretty good, but I try to tithe as much as I can. Trying to order fast food. I'm like, sir, would you be willing to donate a dollar to help at-risk children? Oh, slow down. You're going to ask me in front of the whole place right now, sir, to even care about children? Like, I'm not ready to make a decision on saving kids' lives right now. I'm trying to decide between a McChicken and a McDouble, all right? Not ready for this. And Chipotle, they do it different. Instead of asking for a whole dollar, they just round up to the next dollar to support whatever issue they got going on. Last time I was at Chipotle, my meal's $7.98. The lady looks at the register, looks at me and goes, sir, would you be willing to donate 2 cents to help the children? Nah, I'm good. No extra expenditures. I'm on step one of the Dave Ramsey plan. You know what I'm saying? Wow. Better than I deserve.
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0: You know, when it comes to the work in front of you, there's a simple but powerful reminder from Proverbs 16:3. Commit your work to the Lord, and your plans will be established. Whatever God has put in your hands, whether it's raising kids, leading at work, serving others, or using your creative gifts, He's the one who gave you those abilities. Paul wrote in Romans 12 that we each have unique gifts, and we're called to use them faithfully, whether it's teaching, encouraging, leading, or simply showing kindness. The truth is, you can plant seeds, water them, and do your part with excellence, but only God can make them grow. Your role is obedience. His role is the outcome. So today, whatever you're working on, don't carry it alone. Commit your efforts to the Lord. Trust Him with the results and watch how He works through you.
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0: my life.
1: Hey, can I encourage you with Romans 5:1? It reminds us of the incredible gift of peace that comes through faith. Take a listen. Therefore, since we've been justified through faith, we have peace with God through our Lord Jesus Christ. You know, this verse highlights the assurance and security that believers have in Christ. Despite life's trials and uncertainties, we can find peace knowing that our relationship with God is secure through faith in Jesus Christ. So today, let Romans 5:1 be a source of encouragement, reminding you that through faith, you've been justified and have access to the unshakable peace that comes from God.

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Yukon and El Reno are tuned into 88.5. And for Edmond and North Oklahoma City, it's 100.1. 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

0: people are interesting. It's I like to walk, and walking around the neighborhood, I'm always interested to see when people have their garage door up, what their garage looks like. You see some man caves. You see people who are cooking out there. They have a stove in their garage. But what's really interesting to me, people in their lawn chairs, in their driveway, or just inside their garage, you know they've got a patio in the back, but they're choosing to be out looking at the street, and I think it's because they want to see people. They want to be around people. So next time maybe you see someone in your neighborhood sitting in that lawn chair, hey, they're sitting out there because they probably want to talk to you. They might not. They might wave, but take the initiative. Walk up and say hello to your neighbor.
1: Drifting may describe how you are feeling about life. You may be looking for a career path. You may be successful but not satisfied. You can be winning but still wondering what life is about. This drifting feeling affects all kinds of people, young and old, single and married, those who have it all, those who have very little. Regardless of your current circumstances, you are a treasured creation, and God made you with a purpose. To find out how to begin a personal relationship with Jesus Christ, The House invites you to call Need Him at 888-NEED-HIM or go to chataboutjesus.com.

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The same God who forgave Moses the murderer, Rahab the prostitute, David the adulterer, Peter the denier, and Paul the Christian persecutor can forgive you too.

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0: Hey, Dad, a word for you today. You know, our kids need our warmth just as much as our strength. So how do we show affection as dads? Here's a few simple ways. First, create traditions. It doesn't have to be big. Maybe a silly handshake, an ice cream run after good grades, or maybe a once-a-year shoulder ride day. Those little rituals become big memories. Second, get on their level. Literally, kneel down, look them in the eye, show them you're really listening. It makes them feel seen. Third, give specific praise. Instead of good job, point out their patience building, that Lego tower, or their creativity in a drawing. Tells them you notice who they are, not just what they do. Play. Whether it's wrestling in the living room, kicking a ball outside, physical play builds trust and connection. And finally, respond to their emotions with comfort. A hug in the middle of both happy and hard moments says more than words ever can. Dads, our kids will never forget our affection. And that's a legacy worth leaving. Wake up
1: with Kevin and Amy. Have you ever had this feeling, the feeling that you've come to the end of yourself? Well, here's the good news. God specializes in using broken people.
2: Yes.
1: And that is such great news. Craig Groeschel says, stop believing what others say about you. Start believing what God says, because God specializes in using the unlikely, and that's you and me, to accomplish the impossible.
2: That is so incredibly powerful. I think so often maybe that's just it. Maybe that's just it. Like, we, in order to be receptive, we've had to gone through some stuff.
1: Yeah.
2: You know, or else we're not receptive to hearing and listening.
1: No, I think that's exactly right. And so if you're going through a period that you feel is just breaking you, there's maybe a purpose to that. Maybe God is preparing to use you for something amazing.

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When the cares of my heart are many, your consolations cheer my soul. Wow. You know, that reminds us that even in our darkest moments, God is our comfort. When we feel overwhelmed by anxiety or troubled by our circumstances, we can find solace in His presence. He knows our thoughts and cares for us deeply. So take refuge in His love and trust that He will provide the peace and strength you need to endure any trial.

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0: know, we struggle with feeling like we need to have the strength on our own to deal with the hardships that life throws at us. But God wants us to remember that we need His strength. We need His strength because we are not meant to go it alone. He breathed into us to create us. So it would make sense that we continue to need His strength to live the full life that He intended us to live.
1: You know, sometimes the best concerts aren't the loudest ones.
2: Exactly. And if you love Sidewalk Prophets, you'll love their Acoustic Summer Nights Tour. It's an up-close evening of music, stories, laughter, encouragement that really gets to the heart of their songs. So
1: smile. Oh, it's going to be so great. And they've got two Oklahoma stops, Connect Church in Ponca City on August 27th.
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0: You can praise with the joy of the Lord here. 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

hey, real quick, the past was once the future that you were so concerned about. Deuteronomy 31:8, it is the Lord who goes before you. He will be with you. He will not leave you or forsake you. So do not fear or be dismayed. It's going to be okay.

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0: You know, it's not easy to keep trusting God when life feels heavy. Maybe you've been waiting for a prayer to be answered, or for joy to replace sorrow, or for clarity instead of chaos. Isaiah the prophet spoke to a nation that had put their trust in rulers, idols, and things that couldn't last. But he reminded them that God is sovereign. Even when Isaiah didn't see all the promises fulfilled, he held on to hope that God would rescue his people. And that reminder is for us too. Trust the Lord when you're disappointed. Trust him when you're hurting. Trust him when you feel misunderstood. Even when your heart is breaking, trust him. People may change, seasons may shift, but the Lord never does. He knows suffering because he suffered for us. And he keeps every promise to never leave you, to fight for you, to love you, protect you, and remain faithful to you. So, come what may, choose to trust in the Lord. He is our salvation, and with him, we don't have to be afraid.
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Hey, don't ever underestimate the power of consistency, faithfulness, longevity, humility, and perseverance. You know, these virtues will take you further and carry you longer than any gift or talent. In this day and age, it's hard to believe that these things matter because it's impossible to measure their effectiveness in the short term. The older you get, you realize that very little else actually matters. Plenty of shooting stars have come and gone, making a big bang and fizzling out over time. There are far fewer people who choose to be lighthouses, steadfast and immovable, willing to go to the distance and shining their light brightly to the end. We're not only called to start our race, but to finish our course. Your gift may get you into the room, but only your character will keep you there over the long haul.

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0: If anyone has material possessions and sees his brother in need but has no pity on him, how can the love of God be in him? That's 1 John 3:17. The Bible can be pretty gritty, down to real life. You know, in the verse right before that, John told his churches that they should be willing to lay down their lives for each other. Now, that's pretty good in theory, especially when you don't think it's ever going to be necessary. But you know what? This verse makes the application of that principle an everyday reality. Is there somebody in your church in need? Then be moved to help them. That's what laying down your life is all about.
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1: with Kevin and Amy. The importance of communication. It starts really young. This dad, he's got three kids. One of them, though, is brand new. And it's interesting. He just look at how he acts just when he's talking to him.
2: It just makes me so happy. This is one of the best feelings ever. Look at how happy my son is to just look at me and me talk to him and stuff like that. Here we go. You ready? Hey.
3: Hey.
2: I love you. I love you. I love you. You're my son, and I'm your dad, and I love you.
1: He was completely quiet.
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1: Completely.
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4: 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Man, I love dad.

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1: 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He's right there.
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2: Broke through a thousand fences, been rescued from a thousand ditches.

Hey, just a reminder today, God's got you. He hasn't forgotten you. Just because it's taking longer than you thought doesn't mean it's not going to happen. Just because they're no longer with you doesn't mean God isn't with you. Just because it doesn't look like you thought it would doesn't mean it's not God's plan or purpose. Just because it's not all coming together doesn't mean everything's falling apart. God's always up to something, even when we can't see anything. We walk by faith, not sight. Faith is predicated on trust, not understanding. Hang in there. Don't give up. Keep going. He will make a way where there is no way. Impossible is where God starts. Miracles are what God does. Your breakthrough is coming.

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Show me through the pain, there's reason still to pray, so I can sing.

0: Just a quick note, don't forget to remember. Years ago, I was in a Bible study, and at the same time, I was going through a tough time, and I made a list of ways that God was faithful to me personally, and ways that in the book of Genesis, God was so faithful to so many, and became a real inspiring point for me. Recently, I remembered that list when I was going through another tough time, and I thought, wow, why am I not reading this consistently, being reminded of God's faithfulness? And maybe for you in your life, don't wait until you get all the way to the bottom to start thinking about how faithful God is to you and that He's with you and helping guide you through each and every day.
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Pastor Craig Rochelle asked the question, what is the hardest verse in the Bible to obey? No one knows for sure, but one could argue that one of the most important verses in the Bible is often the most disobeyed verse. Proverbs 3, 5 and 6. Trust in the Lord with all your heart and lean not on your own understandings. In all your ways, submit to him and he will make your path straight. Trust in the Lord with all your heart. It's an easy quote to remember, but can be more difficult to do. It's often way easier to worry than it is to trust God. Our worries reveal a lot because what you worry about most often reveals where you trust God the least. If you find yourself struggling to trust God, remember all he's done for you. His ways are higher than our ways, and he's always good because he's been faithful in your past. You can trust him with your future. Scripture tells a story of when the disciples were stuck on a boat in the middle of a potentially deadly storm. Instead of placing their faith in a boat that could sink, they'd be wise to put their faith in Jesus, the one who commands the wind and the waves. If you're facing a storm today, with God's help, don't put your faith in what you see, but instead put your faith in what God says and who he is. Never let the presence of a storm cause you to doubt the presence of God, because the peace, true peace, is not found in the absence of a storm. True peace is found in the presence of God.

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0: Hey, I feel like somebody may need to hear this today. 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He is the ever firm rock that you can rely on. He will not let you down like flawed man has let you down. If you're bitter, forgive. If you're broken, be healed, because God is good.
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You know what? Your one-on-one time with God is a safe space. You need to cry? Cry. You need to scream into a pillow? Scream. God is going to meet you there with unending compassion, comfort, and love. God is there for you today and every day, no matter what.

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And for Edmond and North Oklahoma City, it's 100.1. No matter where you are in the OKC Metro, you've got the House FM.

0: driving safely is so important. And unfortunately, sometimes it takes tragedy for people to realize, hey, I need to change my ways. Statistics out today say that millennial drivers, boy, they are the worst. And that's not just their elders talking. The AAA Foundation for Traffic Safety has found 88% of drivers 19 to 24 have acknowledged engaging in risky behavior, such as texting while driving, running red lights, or speeding during the previous month. These findings come as driving is becoming more dangerous. Traffic deaths rose to 35,000 in 2015. That's a 7% increase from a year earlier, and the largest one-year jump in 5 decades. Drivers who were aged 60 to 74 actually reported the lowest rate of risky behavior. Wow. So be careful out there. Maybe share that with some younger drivers that you know that, hey, you're not invincible and you need to be careful, not just for your sake, but for others on the road as well.
1: Some days your emotions are all over the place. So we're here to help bring a little calm, a little perspective.
2: Your brain has to work harder to argue with someone than to agree with them.
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3: I don't know why you'd say that.
2: Your brain is working harder right now to think of something to contradict what I'm saying.
3: I don't know why you would even say that.
2: See, I think this is what's happening in our culture right now. We're so exhausted.
1: Kevin and Amy in the morning on the House FM.

Life can get loud, so shout his praise louder. His goodness goes on with Faith, Family, Fun, The House FM.

Hey, can I encourage you with Galatians 6:4? But let each one test his own work, but then his reason to boast will be in himself alone and not in his neighbor. This verse reminds us to not compare ourselves to others, but to focus on our own journey. Each person has their own path and unique set of challenges. Instead of measuring ourselves against others, we should focus on fulfilling our own responsibilities and staying true to our purpose. Trust in God's timing and plan for your life. And remember that your efforts and growth are significant in His eyes.

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0: Hey, quick reminder today, sometimes a season in life is about an internal work. You know, we want God to make it better and answer our prayers by making life smooth and make sense. But he's come to do an internal work. Sometimes until we recognize the pain is showing us the healing work he needs to do, nothing will change. Healing is a process and usually not a moment. It can be messy. It can be lonely. It can be scary and feel sometimes unbearable. But God has come to be faithful and to set us free if we dare trust him. So the outcome, true peace, unmatched joy, deep empathy, greater faith, and looking a lot more like Jesus and loving and trusting him like you didn't know was possible. So today, dare to let him do the work within you. Let his word transform you and live like the overcomer that you are.
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2: 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And if you love Sidewalk Prophets, you'll love their Acoustic Summer Nights Tour. 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
4: That's what parents will do. Oh, you shouldn't feel that way. You know, you should feel good about yourself. Yeah. You shouldn't be upset. Mm-hmm. You immediately told me you don't understand.
3: That's Sue Acuna talking about middle schoolers and their need to feel understood. She's with us today on Focus on the Family with Jim Daly, along with her friend and co-author Cynthia Tobias, and they'll give you an inside look at the perspective of your middle school children. Thanks for joining us. I'm John Fuller.
5: If you've ever wondered whether you're doing this whole middle school parenting correctly, you probably throw that out the window, right?
3: Correct.
5: Middle school is a challenge for the student, the child, and the parent. Mm-hmm. I mean, it's just an odd time where everything's changing. Bodies are changing, perspectives, independence is growing in that little one. They're not following you around the house saying, Mommy, what is this? Daddy, what is that? Right? And the joyful time of parenting when the kids are just right there and everything is bliss. Junior high tends to bring on some stress. And you know what? Here at Focus on the Family, we want to be here for you. We have caring Christian counselors to help you with those parenting questions. Is my child in a bad spot, a good spot, whatever? Take advantage of that. It's all free. We also have a great new age and stage program where you can sign up your child's birthdays, and we will send you weekly information to help you better understand what your child 0 to 18 is going through. And really, that was born out of my

0: And we're talking about a book they've written called Middle School, The Inside Story. What kids tell us, but don't tell you. It's a terrific resource, and we have it here at the ministry.
1: Sue and Cynthia, welcome to Focus on the Family. Welcome back.
2: Thank you. Great to be here.
1: Sue, you were that middle school teacher. Most people, most adults, I think, when they hear that you chose to be a middle school teacher, we're like, what's wrong with you?
3: I get blessed so many times by strangers when I say, oh, I taught eighth grade.
1: And how many times do people respond with,
3: bless
1: why?
3: You. Yeah, or I couldn't do it. Or, I couldn't do your job.
1: That's a window into the whole attitude from the adults. What is going on there with middle school kids and their parents that you're going, buckle up?
3: Middle school kids come across as totally self-centered and moody and just difficult to deal with. And we talk about the bubble. The bubble is when they really are a little self-centered because so much is changing that they're focused totally on what they're thinking and feeling and how they look. But they really are considerate young people. They just need a little reminding. So when you walk up to a group and they don't get out of your way, if you say, excuse me, can I get through? They'll look surprised and say, oh, sorry. Most of the time.
1: Cynthia, that's a great point because I think our anticipation as both parents and adults is that the kids are unruly, they're not respectful at that age. But sometimes it's as simple as treating others the way you want to be treated, right?
2: Yeah, and you know, the interesting thing is I was thinking, oh boy, middle schoolers, I love high school, but middle schoolers, no. But you know, we ended up working with not only Sue's class, but about 300 middle schoolers, including a whole group here at Focus from some of the schools around. And I just fell in love with them. I thought, oh my goodness, when you really stop and ask them questions or you talk to them and they realize, so I'm not weird, right? That's the, and the funny thing was, Sue, at the end when we put the book together, and her class, she said, hey guys, it's time for the book to come out and you'll be able to show your mom and dad and friends what you said. And they went, what did they say?
3: They said, don't tell my mom that I said that.
1: You did listed me as a mysterious anonymous name.
3: Because it's full of stories, right, quotes right from the kids.
1: Well, and you say these are things that the kids told you but won't tell the parents. Right. I mean, that's the subtitle of your book,
3: and
1: basically.
3: And that sounds a little dark, but yeah. It's really just things that they're feeling.
1: You know, I do want to make sure to cover this, Cynthia. The changes that are occurring for that, we hit on some of those changes, physical changes, but attitude changes, really the thing that we're drilling into. What does that specifically look like with junior high? And then as parents, what do we need to do to help that a little bit? You touched on that, like feeling insecure is common. I mean, do you remember that, John?
0: No, terribly. Yeah.
1: Boys have that a certain way, girls have it a different way, and we'll get into that. But just broadly, you know, what do parents need to expect from the attitude of their junior high kid?
2: One of the parents at one of our meetings said, I don't understand my daughter. She's so self-centered. She's always looking in the mirror. She doesn't even know who she is, and she's just all about her. And we said, well, she doesn't understand the person in the mirror either. She's going through all these changes so rapidly, and the parent's thinking, oh, for heaven's sake, just do this. Yeah. But the more you talk to your middle schooler, sometimes the more you realize they don't understand this either. I mean, remember, they overnight in 24 hours, their hands and feet can grow an inch. And wow. So when they wake up, they could fall out of bed. Yeah. They could stumble. They could be clumsy. And how do they react to it? They're embarrassed. They're horrified.
1: Yeah.
2: And so it was reassuring to the parents and to the kids to say, this is normal. Really? Yeah. No, really, this is normal.
1: And that's a good thing, yeah. What is kind of the normal range of things? Sue, what are the three things middle schoolers want from their relationship with their parents?
3: To be listened to be taken seriously, and to be understood. Which
1: I,
3: is the
1: I didn't
3: same
1: say
3: thing
1: in your marriage. I said
3: yeah,
1: with
3: right?
2: Your, that's pretty universal.
1: Man, it sounds the same.
3: When we would talk to parents, we would see it. Married couples look at each other going, same. Yeah, same.
1: That's so true. And why do we as parents lose perspective on that or never gain perspective to know these are the basic human requirements to be listened to be understood, to be taken seriously? A lot of parents at that age of their parenting with junior hires, they're not showing their children are serious enough to take seriously.
3: And it starts when they're little, and you made all their decisions for them, right?

0: what they were going to eat, when they were going to go to bed, what they were going to wear. And somewhere along the way, you have to start letting that go. And when they get to be earlier than you think, we had a 10-year, a parent of a 10-year-old who said, I figure I've got 3 good years left. And we laughed because it can start as early as 9 or 10 or 11. Suddenly they want more autonomy. They want more independence. And if you've kind of eased into that, you'll have a better time.
1: Yeah.
0: But if at 11 years old, you're still making their lunch and cleaning their room, then it's going to be a much tougher transition.
1: Real basic tenet for parenting in that regard is the goal is to raise an adult, not to raise an adult who acts like a child.
0: Work yourself out of a job.
1: But that's really a huge difference. Mm-hmm. And it should start just at the fifth, sixth grade time period, certainly into seventh and eighth grade, that they can have more responsibility, that they're responsible for those responsibilities, right?
0: In the Bible, children became adults at 13 years old. And yeah. I think 13-year-olds today still feel that sense of, I'm much more closer to adulthood than childhood.
1: Which is a good feeling. It builds confidence. It does so much for them to know that they're trusted and respected, hopefully. Cynthia, middle schoolers tend to start to prioritize friendships. You mentioned that. They're not only looking at the mirror themselves, but I think they're asking themselves the question, you know, am I acceptable to my peer group? Am I pretty enough for my peer group? Am I strong enough, masculine enough? Do I have muscles yet? You know, all those things are occurring when they look into the mirror, but they're one of their core things at that age is their friendship group and acceptance into that group. Share some tips for keeping up with, for the parents to keep up with their friends, their kids' friends. That could be intimidating for parents.
2: I was, because the self-esteem is a real issue. And I was teaching a ninth grade class years ago, and this one girl was just, she was so miserable all the time. And she said, I'm not pretty, I'm not acceptable. And so I asked her to stay after class one day. And I came and I said, I'm going to show you something I never show anybody. This is my seventh grade picture. And she looked at it, she goes, oh, but you're so pretty now. And I said, and you're going to be even prettier. This is a stage. This is what you mature into. But you've got to believe in yourself. And we all go through these awkward stages. God doesn't think we're ugly. And we're going to mature into what he wants us to be.
1: If anybody's doubting that, just remember your first license picture at 16 or whatever it was.
2: Yeah, go back and look at
1: it. Who shows that anymore, right? It's like, that's what I look like at 16? But it's so true. Many middle schoolers spend a lot of time with online friends and screen time, etc. And we talk a lot about that. There's so many shows. If you're struggling in that element of your parenting, just look at the archive, get the app, Call Focus will help you with some very specific points there. But how can parents set boundaries for their children and screen time?
0: I think what's different today is most kids have smartphones and they have access to internet and data all day. Mm-hmm. Imagine if you walked out your front door every day and there were people standing there watching you who are rating your looks and your speech and the words you use. And that's what's happening to kids. First thing they do is jump on Instagram or Snapchat and see how people think about what they've said or what they wear. And it's so intimidating.
1: You know, this is a really good point. And I think for parents, this is an important place to stop and just think about this for a minute. Yeah, I'm reminded of banks, how they train bankers to know counterfeit money. It's not by letting them feel counterfeit money. They feel real money all day long. And they get them used to what that paper is like, what the ink looks like. And generally, a bank employee can tell the difference because when a fraudulent bill comes in, it's different. I think in the parenting structure here, we can put a lot of boundaries up. We don't want you to do this. We don't want you to do that. But you almost have to fill the bucket of what is true in their identity. People are going to judge you online. People are going to say horrible things to you. And have that dialogue with your child. But you are made for something much bigger than that. What do they know? You have to anticipate building their emotional stability by having open dialogue with them, right?
0: Yes, and you have to listen to what they're saying and not just say, oh, ignore them. You are beautiful. I've always thought you're beautiful. That immediately shuts down communication.
1: How do you do that? How do you say, tell me what your friends are saying? Yeah, what do you say?
0: You listen first, and especially the first time they come to you, because when they're young and they're first getting on social media, they will be upset and they might come to you and say, she said that my dress was ugly. And instead of just disagreeing, you listen and say something back. Did you think it was ugly, or why do you think she said that? And just let them share all those feelings first, so then you validated their feelings.
1: Maybe even, why is it important what she thinks?
0: Mm-hmm.
1: Those kinds of questions, you know, but not in a judgmental way, more like an information.
0: Yeah.
2: And questions is a key point, because we have a tendency, because we've been used to telling them what to do, we just issue orders, we issue edicts, we tell them what to do, which doesn't help.
0: Yeah. Or we tell them what to feel.
2: Or what
0: this
2: to feel.
0: This is a big thing with middle schoolers. My parents
2: asking,
0: tell me,
2: you know,
0: how to feel.
2: Why do you think that is hard for you? What do you think would make it easier for you?
1: Mm.
2: And those kind of questions are less threatening, and they encourage more conversation.
0: Mm. But if you go too far, it's badgering. So.
3: Yeah. And so you said your parents told you what to feel?
0: That's what parents will do. Oh, you shouldn't feel that way. You know, you should feel good about yourself.
3: Yeah.
0: You shouldn't be upset.
3: Mm.
0: You've immediately told me you don't understand.
3: Yeah.
1: Wow. Yeah, that would be a normal parenting approach.
0: I want you to feel happy.
1: You think you're doing the right thing.
0: Yeah.
1: Yeah, but listen.
3: This is Focus on the Family with Jim Daly, and our guests today are Sue Acuna and Cynthia Tobias, talking about their terrific book, Middle School, The Inside Story, and the subtitle, as Jim noted, really says it all, What Kids Tell Us But Don't Tell You. So the research these two ladies have gathered and built upon is really priceless, and you'll benefit from this book in so many practical ways. 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
1: Let me press on this a little bit, because I want to make sure parents are getting this. How can parents show compassion for the anxieties that middle schoolers are experiencing, or the pain they're experiencing? And I think there would be some gender effect here, because I'm just thinking of dads. You know, we always say, yeah, just get up, don't cry, don't touch it. I mean, weird things. Where do we get these things? You know, when your son or daughter falls and skins their knee. The same is true emotionally. It'll be better, because we've got the benefit of living more years, and we know the pimple on our face is not the end of all time. But if we're too dismissive with that, we're doing equal harm to a degree. So we have to really hear that. But in that space of the anxieties they're feeling, I'm talking about emotional issues more than physical appearance. How do we back up and be very careful to say the right thing in that moment?
2: One of the things that really made this book strong, I think, is we talked to the kids themselves, and we'd ask them, you know, like, what's your biggest fear? And they'd give us, oh, you know, losing a parent and all the standard stuff. And then we'd say, yeah, but what really do you fear? And we would kind of drill in, and when they felt safe, they would say, well, and almost unanimously, they said, the fear of looking stupid, no matter what.
1: Yeah.
2: And one of the reasons that kids want to read this book, want their parents to read this book, I've heard them at the book table, Mom, you need to read this book. Get this book. They feel like their parents just haven't gotten anything, that they don't know. And the kid can't tell them, because they don't know either. And so we call it What They Tell Us But Don't Tell You, because they felt safe, they felt understood, they felt comfortable. And that's why they were very honest about a lot. All the quotes in there are just fresh and honest.
0: I find it interesting that parents say, my kid never tells me anything. And the kids say, my parents never listened to me.
1: Yeah.
0: Which tells you there's a communication breakdown. And you know, there's a line from the musical Hamilton where they say, talk less, smile more.
1: Yeah.
0: Just a smile and a nod. John's over there smiling and nodding as I'm talking, which encourages me to keep talking.
1: Yeah. That's so true. Let's move into the signs of bullying that we as parents need to be aware of. This seems to be, especially cyberbullying now, which was something unheard of 20 years ago. We didn't have to deal with that. We just had to deal literally with the bully at school that was picking on me. What are those signs that a child will exhibit in junior high?
0: I think the most obvious one is a sudden change in tastes. They no longer want to watch those movies or wear those clothes. Of course, looking depressed is a sure sign. But when something that gave them joy has always given them joy, and suddenly they don't want to do it anymore, odds are pretty good someone has criticized them for that.
1: Anything to add to that, Cynthia? I mean, that's...
2: Well, again, it's how you approach them, too, to say, that's not okay. You better not do that. I know what you're doing. And it's again, back to the questions. And you're saying, do you think that might hurt somebody's feelings?
1: Yeah.
2: Are you being careful of how you're saying it?
1: Or if you're the recipient of it, how do you manage that? That has all kinds of shades to it because it's, you know, bullying comes in all
0: forms. And it's embarrassing to admit.
1: Yeah.
0: It's hard to get a child to admit.
1: And people don't, you know, understandably, people don't want to be the victim. Describe ways to help middle schoolers develop their identity. We talk a lot about this in the Christian community because there's such an onslaught with a variety of ideologies coming at them at a very young age now. So junior high, public schools, you're already going to get quite a bit of the LGBT belief and you know, indoctrination. So we talk quite frequently about how you build into your child their identity in Christ, that you're made in his image, that he has a plan for your life, that your commitment to him is paramount for eternal life. What does it mean to accept Christ, etc.? Those are all image building. What do you recommend, especially in junior high, when they may have questions, they're not sure if their parents' faith is real, they haven't had that encounter with the Lord maybe in a powerful way. So what do you do to build their identity?
2: You focus on their strengths and reinforce the strengths. And one of the things that impressed me that Sue talked about was she told her kids, God's not afraid of your questions.
1: That's good.
0: Or your anger.
2: Or your anger, yeah.
1: Yeah, and which is so good.
2: So don't be thinking that something's wrong with me and I'm going to go to hell or I'm going to be a terrible person. You can ask God. And sometimes you don't want to ask your parents because they're going to think badly of you. Mm-hmm. But you can ask God. And I really think that it's important that you have a daily time of devotion, even if it's brief, that you keep and never skip the prayers at Grace. And
0: ask, what can I pray about for you today? What's going on? What can
1: as
0: I
1: a
0: pray
1: parent.
0: About as a parent?
1: Yeah, it's good.
0: And parents need to not panic.
1: Yeah.
0: The first time a child says, I'm not sure I believe in God anymore. Well, don't panic because then you'll do what they call going off on them. Right. Where'd you get that idea? Why is that wrong? We just keep coming back to it, but listen openly.
1: Yeah, that's good. And, you know, when you look at the research, this becomes one of the core things that when those junior hires become 20-somethings and 30-somethings, they'll look back and say, my parents either did or did not do a good job of helping me form my identity. So this is one not to be sloppy with.
0: And try not to make it all about church.
1: Right.
0: Make it more about faith.
1: Right. Yeah, faith in Christ, etc. All right, another really sensitive question. Junior high is the time when you start noticing the opposite sex, typically. Like, you're looking at girls going, they're really pretty. Girls are looking at boys going, he's kind of cute. So as a parent, again, what are some good guidelines when it comes to these relationships? The junior high dance. Let's just start there.
0: I think it's good to have a discussion when they're a little bit younger, what's going to be allowed and at what age. And there are parents who still will make that rule. You're not going out on an actual date until you're 16.
1: Right.
0: But then there are parents who think it's cute to drop off their two 12-year-olds at the movie and leave them unsupervised. So I think you need to be vigilant. Have a sense of humor. That will get you a long way.
2: Yeah. The old nice try. That's not going to happen. You know, you lighten it up just a little.
0: Or the dad who says you're not going out of the house till you're 30. Well, you know, kids know that he's just kidding, but he is letting them know. We'll have some rules.
1: And managing those appetites are critical. It's starting right there. Mm-hmm. That's the age at which those appetites begin to form, and you need to, as a parent, I think, help shape what is good and godly character and then what is beyond the pale of the right decision, right? And those are all delicate discussions. Yes, and I would say they're really based on your relationship with your child.
0: And maybe you're not the one, again, as Cynthia said, maybe you're not the one to talk to them about it. Maybe the youth pastor or a favorite aunt or uncle, maybe there's someone else they're more comfortable talking with.
1: That they're more comfortable talking
2: with. I know one of my sons, at one point when I started to talk, I don't want to.
0: And mine were more willing to talk to me. I had three sons. They wanted to talk to me more than dad because dad would just get flustered.
1: Yeah.
0: But I had one who'd get in the car and turn off the radio and say, we need to have some girl talk. And he would ask me about something.
1: Or
0: something.
1: But that's really good. That's a great sign that he was comfortable enough to bring
0: those
1: questions.
0: But when you talk with boys, you don't want to sit down with a cup of coffee across the table.
2: No.
0: You want to be in the car, shoot baskets, play a game, play
1: Beyond
0: Legos.
1: The move. That's true. Yep. Let me ask you, how can parents influence their middle schoolers to embrace their values, their faith? This is like the biggest concern. And now you read so much research from Barna and others that so many teens and 20-somethings are walking away from the faith. And so now we are generating this out of fear that our young people, that our children aren't going to embrace the faith. So how do we lay the right breadcrumbs, not in a manipulative way, but in a way that we get there together.
0: And I think they're very sensitive to hypocrisy. So make sure you're modeling the values that you want them to live.
1: Exactly.
0: And then point out maybe when you're not, be ready to ask for forgiveness. Yeah. But again, listen to what they're saying. Monitor what they're watching. It's hard because there's so much out there on social media. Again, voices that they're hearing. Make sure that they're hearing your voice just as strongly.
1: That's a good measure.
2: The kids said to us, you know, we don't want to ask our parents any questions. We're afraid to ask about where it is in the Bible or that kind of stuff because they're going to think that we're doubting and that we're, you know, going back on our faith. And so they needed the assurance.
3: Along this line, you had a story in the book about a young man you called Jack and kind of his story of faith. I wonder if you could tell us about that.
2: Jack, my husband, this is part of his testimony. In 7th and 8th grade, he just decided, I don't believe in, I just believe in evolution. I don't believe in creation because and so he didn't have any real basis for it. He went for years. And he finally got converted at 16 by the Youth for Christ that gave the pretty girls and donuts. And then
3: I'm sorry, was that a planned event, pretty girls and donuts?
0: Oh, maybe.
2: Oh, absolutely. I think it must have been because then he discovered when the youth leader started speaking and goes, oh, that's not what I thought it was. Because, you know, when you're a kid, you're 7th and 8th grade. He said, I just made these big assumptions and I never asked anybody. And so pretty girls and donuts is not the only way, but be sure you have a good enough relationship. He said, my parents, we never talked about it. And think of the years that he could have had back if he could have just talked to his parents or someone.
1: Yeah. You know, one of the things that you need to do, I think, as a parent, is to encourage your child to ask hard questions, not to run away from those, and maybe even to share some of the hard questions you have not yet resolved yourself as an adult. That seems to allow the child an exhale that it's okay, I'm not broken because I have these questions or these doubts. But how do you do that, Sue? How do you do that to where it encourages the child in their faith journey, not discourages them?
0: I used to tell my students that I had a book of questions to ask God when I get to heaven, things that I don't understand. But it's also good to be able to say, let's check out the Bible for that. You know, you can go to Google and say, what's a good scripture about doubting my faith or about cruelty in the world?
1: Yeah. I mean, those are good things to take on. The fact that you said earlier, Cynthia, God can manage that emotion as well as those intellectual questions that we may not have answered yet.
0: And, but again, don't shut them down.
1: Yeah. Okay. Encourage it. I mean, I would think even identifying with, you know, it's such a good question. I've had that question for years, and I don't know that I have a good answer yet. Right?
0: All the time.
1: Yep. And now you're showing the respect that you talked about earlier and hearing them, so you're listening, so you're doing the things that you
0: said
1: in the very beginning.
0: And even say that frustrates me too. Yeah. When you're talking about grace is for everybody no matter what. And you can say, it doesn't seem fair to me either. If I live a good life and you don't, God forgives both of us equally.
1: Yeah.
0: And frustrates me.
2: Frankly, this is one of the greatest appeals of this book in my mind that we didn't even maybe anticipate. The kids want not only to read it, but they say, Mom, you need to read this book. Because they want them to know, but they don't know how to put it in words. And the book talks to them.
1: Yeah. I mean, this is the way it should be. So, man, you've covered a lot. There's a lot we didn't get to. Let's come back next time and continue to chat if we can do that. And for the listeners, I hope you feel encouraged not only to get through the middle school years, but to make the most of them. It's really laying the foundation for your future adult relationship, right? And I want to recommend you get a copy of Cynthia and Sue's book, Middle School, The Inside Story, What Kids Tell Us But Don't Tell You, published with Focus on the Family, which is nice. It will equip you with strategies to help your child succeed at school, at home, and in relationships, which is the goal of most parents. Mm-hmm. And when you make a monthly pledge of any amount, man, that is a great way to support the ministry. We are listener-supported. When you do that, it just evens out the budget for the year, and we'll send you a copy of the book as our way of saying thank you for your support. And in fact, we just had a listener who wrote this. I was struggling with negativity about my parenting skills and worrying about doing things wrong. I think that's many parents. Mm-hmm. But your podcast gave me hope that I can be a good parent, and that's good. They didn't say perfect. a good parent. And I don't know what I would do without your parenting tips. You give me hope each and every day. That is beautiful. That's the goal. Why not be a part of that ministry?
3: 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I'm John Fuller, inviting you back as we continue the conversation and once again help you and your family thrive in Christ.

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0: House FM. It's Kevin and Amy. Good morning.
1: When you wake in the middle of the night, it can sometimes be hard to get back to sleep.
0: Mm-hmm.
1: Maybe you've had mornings where you've had a night like that. I'm going to tell you, my husband and I did, because in the middle of the night, I don't know, it was like 2 o'clock in the morning. I heard some noise in our daughter Maggie's room, like she'd left something on. So I crept out of bed and I snuck, got kind of tiptoed to her place. And I was like, oh, I can turn this off. And then I'm tiptoeing back down the steps, and it's pitch black, you know, so I'm just kind of feeling myself around. And I decide, oh, I think I'm going to go use the restroom. I open up the door to the restroom, and all of a sudden, Lloyd was in there, and apparently he was in there first. And so he let out a, it was like that kind of noise.
0: Whoa. And noise is that?
1: We only saw each other's shadow, and oh my goodness, I could not stop laughing. There's like,
0: so you're laughing at him. Yes. Took advantage of the darkness to sneak up on him.
1: I didn't mean to, but then I'm like, he's in there, I'm talking through the door, and I'm like, as long as we have been married, we've been married well over 20 years, I have never heard you make that noise ever before. he was like, it kind of sounded like a lamb. I know. Yeah. I'm like, yeah. So then we're in bed. We're trying to go back to sleep. Right. And so, but then all of a sudden I started thinking of that noise again. It was like, whatever that was. And then I would just start laughing, and then he would start laughing, and it took us forever to get back to sleep.
0: See, this is how you keep the marriage fresh, you know? So maybe think about bringing a new noise into your own relationship.
1: Yeah.
0: Today.
1: Sneak up on each other.
0: You too can laugh all night and get no sleep.

a fire, four marshmallows, and a sky bursting with stars. The best things can be done as a family. That's why Kevin and Amy in the Morning is not only fun, but also safe. On the House FM. Maybe.

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1: It's so important to know which voice to listen to. I was reading a piece from Louis Giglio, and he said, Satan will condemn you and God will convict you. And there's such a difference in that. And because Satan's condemnation, it doesn't lead to anywhere good, doesn't do anything good, but God's conviction, and those are subtle differences, aren't they, sometimes, in how they feel?
0: Well, and maybe you might be wondering, well, what would be the point of Satan wanting to condemn us like that? And it's because he wants us to be alone.
1: Yeah.
0: That's how Satan wants us. He wants us to be alone. And why would he want us
1: helpless and hopeless.
0: Yeah. Well, and you think, well, why would he want us to be alone? Well, because that's when we can get tangled up in our own thoughts. We can get tangled up with his whispered lies. They start to sound more like truths, right?
1: Mm-hmm.
0: And when we get separated from the very people, or be separated from God, they can speak courage into all those places that feel discouraged and defeated and separated.
1: Right. Yeah. And when we get caught in that loop, it causes shame. I don't know if you've ever felt that. I have. And it causes us to kind of hide from God. And we never get anywhere. We stay in that loop. And if you're in that place right now, just reach out to God and just say, God, I'm sorry for my sin. And I'm not going to hide from you anymore. I'm going to open my heart so you can do your work in me.
0: And know that we're praying this prayer for you today, too. Yeah.

0: you.
1: I'm a summer person.
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1: We live in a world of conveniences, and we tend toward more and more and more convenience. But it's like a ratchet, you know, that it only goes in one direction. Mm. We can accept more convenience, but then having to step back and have less.
0: Yeah, it's annoying.
1: It's just something we can't tolerate. Yeah,
0: sure.
1: And for me right now, we've decided we've got a single serve coffee maker at home. And my wife and I thought, you know, we're just spending way too much on these K-cups. And so our coffee maker came with a little reusable filter cup where you can use your own ground coffee. And we just said, well, we'll put our ground coffee in a container on the counter next to the coffee maker. And we'll just dip that cup in there and fill it up. And we'll brew, you know, and that'll save money. And it has. But then at the end, you've got to take that cup out. Instead of like a K-cup, you would just take it out and throw it in the trash. We take it out. And we had knocked the filters out and knocked the grounds out into the trash. And then you got to rinse the little screen and put it up to dry. And just that little extra is driving us crazy. It takes so long.
0: Oh, my goodness. Oh,
1: I feel, am I really this high maintenance?
0: Yes. Yes, you are.
1: What?
0: Yes.
1: Well,
0: you didn't want to hear that.
1: I'm supposed to say that.

0: 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It's the friends you spend time with every day. Like Kevin and Amy, who start your mornings off with faith and a whole lot of life.
1: Two easy ways to make your day better.
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5: 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But here's good news. We know the one who does know the future and holds it in his hands.
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I've seen RVs riding along the roads. They've got stickers of where they've been. I saw an RV coming through our fair community, and it said Death Valley.

0: USA, who goes to Death Valley? It's 100. Yeah. It's going to be 104 today.
1: Oh my goodness.
0: That is plenty hot.
1: Yeah.
0: It gets 120 or better in Death Valley.
1: We're in our own Death Valley.
0: Who considers that a vacation?
1: Yeah.
0: I mean, look, you want extreme heat, just come to Oklahoma.
1: Mm-hmm.
0: Spend a July or an August in Oklahoma. It's going to be about 104 this afternoon. Sunshine is 73 now. Obviously, it's going to get warmer. 73 in Wichita this morning. A slight chance for a shower. Then becoming mostly sunny later on in the afternoon. A high in Wichita, 98.
1: And something to build on. You know, God can redeem more than our mistakes. He can redeem the way we see ourselves because of them.
2: Yeah.

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1: May every kid that is feeling a bit nervous about the first day of school have a friend like Samantha.
2: This is my first day of first grade, and I'm so excited.
3: I'm not nervous.
2: Nah, baby. Nah.
3: Ooh.
2: I'm gonna make me some friends.
3: Ooh. Okay.
4: Oh, yes, ma'am.
1: I'm gonna make me some friends.
0: Yes, ma'am.

0: 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It's the House FM.
1: When you have grandkids, it's common to hear your adult children say things like, I wish you'd have been that easygoing with me, or I'd have been in trouble if I'd done that when I was that age. And and there's probably some truth to that, but I really think this woman nails the motive behind that.
2: The truth is, you've created someone who reminds them so much of you when you were young every single day that they've been given this beautiful chance to love you all over again from the beginning.
1: Yep. I totally believe that. It's when I've got my two granddaughters around, it's almost like you've learned things since my daughter was young.
0: Yeah.
1: And I feel wiser. And so it's a chance to love somebody who looks and maybe even acts like my daughter did when she was little.
0: Yes.
1: And love them in a wiser way.
0: Truth is, you were still learning when you were raising her. And with your grandkids, they get the version that's like finally figured some things out.
1: I kind of get to be the parent that I wish I had been.
0: Oh.

0: Attention pickleballers, coming up this weekend on Saturday at Chicken and Pickle, it's our House FM pickleball tournament. It's going to be so much fun. 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I think your opportunity to sign up and be a part of that is dwindling. Mm-hmm. So right now at thehousefm.com, we're Kevin and Amy. Good morning.
1: Whatever you do, your family's around, take the pictures. I'm going to tell you, I've got some family members that just groan when I say, let's take some pictures. They just groan.
0: I'm just picturing right now the members of my own family who do that.
1: Yes. But I'm going to tell you, there is something very special about it. And actually, the person that taught me this was my husband's sister, my sister-in-law. Hmm. There was a time when the kids were little. She hired a photographer, and all the family was together. We had the grandparents together, all that side, all the cousins. And that has truly, over the years, I mean, our daughter Maggie, who's now in high school, at the time, she was probably like 3 or 4. And so all the kids were very little. And
0: oh, what a great memory.
1: Yes. And so that just ended up being such a great family photo. And we've got a big one with everybody in it. Well, so then fast forward, I remembered that. And when I had a good bit of family over at our place, and I knew it, we were planning on it, my aunt and uncle, my brother, my mom, I decided to do the same thing. So we got a photographer, we took the pictures. And afterwards, even though everybody kind of gave me a hard time, so I'm going to warn you, if you're the preparer of this and you're the one, you're the doer that's making this happen, you're going to get complainers, okay? Ignore them.
0: Groans. That's
1: ignore
0: right.
1: them. Look, because it, even the complainers, like, they love it afterwards.
0: They love the picture. They love having that memory. And that's so much better than the alternative. And I'll tell you, maybe you're thinking, oh, I can't afford to hire a photographer. It doesn't matter. You can use a selfie stick and a phone.
1: Yes.
0: But the point is, get folks to look presentable. That's mm-hmm. always our issue.
1: Yes.
0: We think about the photo just about the time, you know, everybody gets up the morning that we're all leaving and your hair's all a mess. And
1: yeah.
0: And oh, let's get a family picture.
1: Right.
0: And everybody looks crazy. You know,
1: yeah.
0: We did this once and my nephew had a chicken leg in his hand.
1: What?
0: In the picture. Yeah.
1: Yeah. That so, just adds character to the picture.
0: Does
1: it's okay.
0: It, though? Does it?
2: Yeah. Sometimes.

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This business

0: than his love.
1: If you've got a story to share, you never know how your story could impact or really encourage someone else. We would love to hear it. 855-320-SHOW. That's 855-320-7469. It's Kevin and Amy. 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
2: I'm past my use-by date. This is what my mom said to me. We were talking the other day, and she's still dealing with the grief of having lost my father a year and a half ago. But after 62 years of marriage, and so now she's alone in this big house in the country. And I think her purpose was clear. Maybe there's somebody who can identify with this. When Dad was alive, they were a team. She raised the kids, my brother and me, while Dad worked long hours. And when he started his own business, she was his business partner, taking care of the books and answering phone calls. And,
1: yes.
2: And then as life moved on, she became his caregiver during that sort of agonizing decline from dementia. And now she's alone. And she feels like, and this is the worst part, she feels like God is done with her. But I said, Mom, you've just lost sight of your purpose. And I wonder how many people are like that. They've had this transition. Maybe it's a parent and their kids have left home. Maybe it's somebody who's retired or some sort of a transition in their life, like a divorce.
1: Yeah.
2: Just because you're going through a transition does not mean that God is done with you.
1: No, because feeling less productive isn't the same thing as being less valuable. And I think the problem is, and where that feeling comes from, it's our culture. Our culture, I mean, it teaches us to measure our worth by everything we produce. Like, that is our worth, what we are producing. Like, what is the paycheck that is being deposited into our account each month? And I'm going to tell you, there are going to be, first of all, I don't even think you have to be old to go through this, but there's going to be seasons where our hands can just simply do less. But there may be a time, as we all are going in the same direction, that we lose some of our responsibilities, but you don't lose your calling to love, your calling to pray, to encourage, to reflect Christ.
2: To serve others, share our faith. We each have unique spiritual gifts, and we're called to exercise those. We've got a work to do in the kingdom of God. Ephesians 2:10 says, "For we are God's handiwork, created in Christ to do good works, which God has prepared in advance for us to do." You have a purpose.

Whether you're looking forward to a day at Lake Hefner or a day at the office, there's faith, family, and fun waiting for you with Kevin and Amy, mornings on the House FM.

0: your station for faith, family, and fun, the House FM. It's Kevin and Amy. And I was thinking about this yesterday. Actually, I saw a wedding picture from when my wife Tammy and I were married, and I started, you know, getting lost in my thoughts. And you're probably like this too. When you got married, you promised to stick together through sickness and health.
1: Yes.
0: Through better or worse. And I thought, this was just something I would say to a newlywed. Worse is coming.
1: Oh.
0: You made me thought, well, you know, I'll make that vow just in case the worst. No, worse is coming. It's inevitable.
1: Yeah.
0: So prepare yourself now for how you're going to handle the worst.
1: You know, I think if you were the one giving premarital counseling,
0: the fewer people get married.
1: I think there would be fewer people getting married. Yes.

0: Sorry, Mom.
1: Even on those mornings when your kids turn your bathroom into Hurricane Harbor, there's always something to encourage you. Kevin and Amy in the morning on the House FM.

0: We hope you're loving the music today. That was Zach Williams. It's Kevin and Amy here at the House FM.
1: School's about to start back soon.
0: Yep.
1: And we're doing all the preparation for that. We've got one in high school, one starting college. I'm going to tell you, no one tells you that the stuff your daughter needs for her first dorm room cost around $11 billion.
0: And did you guys budget for that?
1: We did.
0: That's the sort of thing. It seems like you would have to budget for that.
1: You should.

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1: hope,
0: share it. Your story. 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

0: I love that song from Ben Fuller. Love the message there. It's Kevin and Amy at the House FM. 73 degrees right now in Edmond. Sunny today in the Oklahoma City Metro. A high about 104. Maybe the high point of the week. And by that, I mean high temperature.
1: Mm-hmm.
0: Not necessarily the best day of the week.
1: Like, probably not.
0: Probably not.
1: Yeah.
0: 73 in Wichita this morning, a slight chance for a shower. Then a mostly sunny afternoon in Wichita with a high of 98.
1: And something to build on. You know, you don't have to have enough strength for the whole journey. You need enough just for the

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1: If you're already thinking about the possibility of squeezing in a nap at some point during the day.
0: I am, and I will.
1: Yeah. Maybe it's actually a good thing.
2: Harvard Medical School found that there was a 37% decrease in heart disease among habitual nappers. So a habitual napper was someone who napped like three or more times a week. 37% less likely to die of heart disease. Now, when they focused on men, it more than doubled. There was a 68% decrease in heart disease among men who nap habitually. Now, I was running this talk past a doctor friend of mine, and they confirmed that there is no known medication currently available, no pill you can take that can reduce a man's chances of dying of heart disease by 68%. There's no pill, but there is a medication, and the medication is taking a nap.
1: How about that? How about that? Like medically proven.
0: And and if this were a drug, we'd have a big ad campaign. Everybody would know about it. We'd have a spokesperson. And so maybe we should do that for the nap.
1: I don't know. I know they haven't done this research yet, but I'm pretty sure if they were to go a little further with the research, I think that they would say that like my family's life expectancy increases when I get to take a nap as well.

0: Kevin and Amy at listener supported the House FM. Bison can be dangerous. And I feel like that message has been out there for a while now. Not everybody's getting the message, though.
1: It sounds like it. It was only a bit ago where we heard about a grandfather.
0: Your grandpa, yeah.
1: That he went airborne. Like the bison came right up and just tossed him like a sack of potatoes.
0: I don't know who to credit. That was a pretty athletic move. Do you credit the bison for that or grandpa?
1: Yeah. Thankfully, he was okay. But boy, he had some injuries. Now, more recently, there's a video now showing a bison chasing a kid who got too close at Yellowstone. Apparently, he's there with his family. They're visiting along, and there's this kid. He looks like he's probably 11 or 12, and he just got dangerously close. And you can hear in the video other visitors telling him he's too close. Mm-hmm. And at some point, when the bison kind of turned around and gave him the stink eye, then the kid decided, oh, maybe I should back up a little bit.
0: Now, that's a warning sign, kids. It's not your first warning sign, but it is a warning sign. You know, we pass houses when my wife and I walk in our neighborhood. We pass houses that have the little whistle.
1: Oh, yeah.
0: It's their alarm system telling you, hey, we see you. You're getting too close.
1: Yes.
0: If only we could attach those to the bison.
1: Maybe we could use wind chimes on their, you know what I mean?
0: Hey, everybody. Amy's volunteered to put wind chimes on the bison.
1: Oh, now wait.

0: Grace, it's getting what you didn't earn and discovering it's exactly what you need.
1: It really is amazing grace.
0: And you hear it here. It really is. The House FM.

0: It's Toby Mac. Oh, we hope you're loving the music today. We pray that it's already making a difference in your day. Thanks for listening. We're Kevin and Amy at The House FM.
1: What is the biggest way somebody has shown you love? I was thinking about that for 13-year-old William. He has a single mom. His mom, Crystal, has been struggling with just reliable transportation. And it's just been very difficult. Her getting to work, him getting to all the places he needs to go. It's been a very big struggle. He decided, without saying anything, completely keeping a secret, where he started cleaning houses, doing yard work, sold his Xbox, and put all that money together to get his mom a car.
0: What?
1: Yeah.
0: What? The 13-year-old to buy his mom a car?
1: Completely did everything himself. Even worked it out with the person that he was buying the car from. Thankfully, is a nice person who was selling the car and wanted to help too, and was just inspired by what he was doing. Mm-hmm. Drove the car to their house.
0: Well, yeah, because he's not old enough to drive.
1: Exactly. Wow. Exactly. And then can you imagine that moment, like where William goes and he takes his mom's hand, Crystal, and it's like, all right, mom,
0: close your eyes.
1: I've got something for you out here. It's like something out of a movie.
0: I want to keep an eye on William. I've got a feeling he's going to achieve in life.
1: I agree.

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0: Kevin and Amy at the House FM. I wish that you could see what we see sometimes. I mean, you know your local church does good and they're involved in the community and they're involved in your kids, but to see church after church after church investing in our kids, it's just the greatest thing.
1: It really is. And boy, we've had such a great summer going out to places like Free Will Baptist Church in Ponca City. We also got to go to West Evangelical Free Church, Blackwell First Church of the Nazarene, and that was amazing. And then Connect Church in Ponca City, Oakwood Christian Church, and so many others. It's just been so much fun.
0: Yeah, all these VBS programs for our kids, and then you meet the volunteers, the people who are teaching, the people who are serving our kids. And I don't know how to, what do you say? Attaboy?
1: Yes, thank you.
0: Yeah, it's so great.
2: Oh, wow.

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So many ways to hear the one true message. 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Oh, Lord.

0: Is there anyone who calls the radio station to request songs as much as Forrest Frank fans?
1: Probably not.
0: I'm not sure there is, right? That's Forrest Frank and Your Way's Better. It's Kevin and Amy at the House FM.
1: What you could do as a side hustle. There's many ideas that maybe has been sort of marinating, but then kind of taking one to the next level of actually doing it. That's what this mom did this past summer, and I thought she had a fantastic idea. I've never heard of a business idea this, like this. But she's called her business the Welcome Back Company. And what she does is, like, when people go on vacation, so you go with your family on vacation, you place
0: an order. A week or 2 weeks.
1: Yes. Yeah. Yes. And then what you do is you place an order with her the way you would with the grocery store when you go and pick up the order, right? So, but you'd place it with her and she'll take it and she will fill up your cabinets, clean out your refrigerator, restock it so that when you come back home with your family, everything's all nice, fresh, stocked, and ready to cook stuff.
0: I love this.
1: Yes.
0: I love it because what is the last thing you want to do when you get back home and you've unpacked all your stuff?
1: Yes.
0: And walk in the house and it's clean.
1: Oh,
0: the
1: my
0: cabinet,
1: goodness.
0: The pantry is stocked.
1: Yes.
0: The refrigerator has food in it.
1: I love this idea.

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1: What does this product contain and how does it affect those who use it?
0: Faith, family, fun.
2: 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Yes. 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

0: It's Seth Schleter, the House FM with Kevin and Amy.
1: I love when it looks like someone's trying to do a nice thing.
0: Okay.
1: I don't love so much when it's not really the way it appears.
0: Now, like, what do you mean?
1: For example, there's a headline today that says Rice University will soon grant free tuition to undergraduates.
0: What?
1: Yes, whose families earn up to $200,000 a year. And this this is huge news. It's all over the place.
0: Yeah.
1: And I'm
0: so,
1: like,
0: what problem could you have with that?
1: The problem I have with this is it's never as it seems. It's never as it seems. Oh. You know, it's like, yeah, they're going to, when you're going to click in, you're going to find out more about it. You're like, that actually, my kid could go to Rice. And so you're going to go forward with this, but then it's going to say something like, this is only, if you earn up to $200,000 and, perhaps your father was a welder. and if you have a sibling, that is left-handed, and then there's going to be a long list.
0: Or worse still, a left-handed welder.
1: Yeah.
0: And they keep narrowing it down and narrowing it down.
1: Yes.

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0: great song. It's Franny Cash. The House FM with Kevin and Amy. It's going to be a sunny, very hot day today. Possibly the hottest day of the week at about 104 here in the Oklahoma City Metro. In Wichita, a slight chance of a shower. Then turning mostly sunny for the afternoon. A high in Wichita today, 98.
1: 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You know, some prayers are answered by changed circumstances. Others are answered by a changed heart. Both are works of God.

0: Kevin and Amy, conversations that make you think, make you laugh, and maybe even make you call your spouse just to say, I was reminded to call you today just to tell you how much I appreciate and love you so much.
1: That makes a difference.
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1: Did you know that there's something known as hyperspeed when it comes to aging?
0: Now, what does that mean?
1: Well, specifically for women, I was reading this article that was talking about there are two ages specifically where our age, it just doesn't go incrementally at a time like you think it does, but there's actually two ages that our age, it's almost like we age in hyperspeed. For example, like the first age was like right around like 48. I think 48 was the first one. I would concur to that because I'm close to that age. And it says basically what happens at that age is it's almost like you aged by 10 years. And they talk about different things like your muscle mass, your skin elasticity, you know, all of those kinds of things. That's the reason why it may be that age specifically that women may tend to really speed up kind of how they look aging wise. So that's the first age. The other one that they say is 79. That's another age where we age in hyperspeed.
0: Can I interrupt?
1: What?
0: I just want everyone to know.
1: Yeah.
0: I told Amy, let's not do this.
1: Uh-huh.
0: And here she is spreading sunshine. That's not encouraging. Doesn't encourage anyone.
1: I think it would help people kind of prepare to not think it's just you. It's like, no, this is a natural thing and it's okay. You know,
0: so you're going downhill fast. The good news, you're not alone. That's what you're saying right now?

0: We're so glad you're here. It's Kevin and Amy. It's the House FM.
1: More and more, I'm becoming an advocate for this, that you should have friends who are not only in your age group, but in the same income bracket, in the same social status. And I'll tell you why. Because it's real, and my wife and I have friends all across the spectrum, right? Okay. Age-wise, income-wise. But then to sit at dinner with the couple who just got back from a junket through the Orient. They took this grand tour. Or they just got back from the European vacation that you've always wanted to take but can't afford. And you have to sit there and look at the pictures and hear the stories. I just think stick to your own people. That's maybe the best advice.
0: Oh, boy.
1: Am I wrong here?
0: Yeah. No, I hear you. I hear. I mean, you could be happy for your friends. You could just, you know, like it's okay that we can't go.
1: No, outwardly I am.
0: Okay, you clearly still have some work to do.

0: Hi, it's Kevin and Amy. It's the House FM.
1: Maybe you resonate a little with my friend Denise. She posts today on social media, Jesus, please make the lesson I need to be learning very clear. I am so ready to get out of this season.
0: Ooh.
1: Ever felt that?
0: Yes. Oh, my goodness. Yeah. And plus, I think sometimes we don't feel like what God is saying is clear. I don't know if you do this, but every now and then I'll be like, is that me in my head, or is that God, or is that God's prompting, or is he trying to move me somewhere else now? You know, like this is where I know I'm wanting to go there, but I want to make sure I'm going where he was wanting me to go.

0: the Lord put me here, and, you know, it's His work that I do. God's not
1: done with you. No matter where you are in life, the House FM is here to remind you, He has a plan. Find it with the House FM.

0: Kevin and Amy, it's the House FM.
1: When you have grandkids, it's common to hear your adult children say things like, I wish you'd have been that easygoing with me, or I'd have been in trouble if I'd done that when I was that age. And and there's probably some truth to that, but I really think this woman nails the motive behind that.
2: The truth is, you've created someone who reminds them so much of you when you were young every single day that they've been given this beautiful chance to love you all over again from the beginning.
1: Yep. I totally believe that. It's when I've got my two granddaughters around, it's almost like you've learned things since my daughter was young.
0: Yeah.
1: And I feel wiser. And so it's a chance to love somebody who looks and maybe even acts like my daughter did when she was little. And love them in a wiser way.
0: Truth is, you were still learning when you were raising her. And with your grandkids, they get the version that's like finally figured some things out.
1: I kind of get to be the parent that I wish I had been.
0: Oh.

0: as we are messengers there with Kevin and Amy as the House FM.
1: We just can't make up our minds.
0: What do you mean?
1: The same sun that tries to murder us during the day, and it's been so hot lately, that same sun, when it starts to set in the evening, honey, come here. Come here, look at this. And the sky takes on a different complexion altogether. The clouds, a few clouds that are in the sky, you never know exactly what shade they're going to be until the sun hits them, and it's the different moisture contents and where they are in the sky and what kind of cloud it is. It's always a surprise. Mm. And it's just beautiful.
0: Yeah. I actually remember my grandma talking about the sunset in a place like Georgia, North Carolina. Mm-hmm. She's like, yeah, you know what? The trees ruin the view. And the trees always, you know, I'm going to say maybe Oklahoma doesn't have the most dramatic landscape in America, but that's the reason why, like, our sunrise and sunsets, like, look so beautiful.
1: It's just this big, wide open sky. The sun has plenty of room to play.

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Yukon and El Reno are tuned into 88.5. And for Edmond and North Oklahoma City, it's 100.1. No matter where you are in the OKC Metro, you've got the House FM.

0: Attention pickleballers, coming up this weekend on Saturday at Chicken and Pickle, it's our House FM pickleball tournament. It's going to be so much fun. 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I think your opportunity to sign up and be a part of that is dwindling. Mm-hmm. So right now at thehousefm.com, we're Kevin and Amy. Good morning.
1: Whatever you do, your family's around, take the pictures. I'm going to tell you, I've got some family members that just groan when I say, let's take some pictures. They just groan.
0: I'm just picturing right now the members of my own family who do that.
1: Yes. But I'm going to tell you, there is something very special about it. And actually, the person that taught me this was my husband's sister, my sister-in-law. Hmm. There was a time when the kids were little, she hired a photographer, and all the family was together. We had the grandparents together, all that side, all the cousins. And that has truly, over the years, I mean, our daughter Maggie, who's now in high school, at the time, she was probably like 3 or 4. And so all the kids were very little. And
0: oh, what a great memory.
1: Yes. And so that just ended up being such a great family photo. And we've got a big one with everybody in it. Well, so then fast forward, I remembered that. And when I had a good bit of family over at our place, and I knew it, we were planning on it, my aunt and uncle, my brother, my mom, I decided to do the same thing. So we got a photographer, we took the pictures. And afterwards, even though everybody kind of gave me a hard time, so I'm going to warn you, if you're the preparer of this and you're the one, you're the doer that's making this happen, you're going to get complainers, okay? Ignore them.
0: Groans. That's
1: ignore
0: right.
1: them. Look, because it, even the complainers, like, they love it afterwards.
0: They love the picture. They love having that memory. And that's so much better than the alternative. And I'll tell you, maybe you're thinking, oh, I can't afford to hire a photographer. It doesn't matter. You can use a selfie stick and a phone.
1: Yes.
0: But the point is, get folks to look presentable. That's mm-hmm. always our issue.
1: Yes.
0: We think about the photo just about the time, you know, everybody gets up the morning that we're all leaving and your hair's all a mess. And
1: yeah.
0: And oh, let's get a family picture.
1: Right.
0: And everybody looks crazy. You know,
1: yeah.
0: We did this once and my nephew had a chicken leg in his hand.
1: What?
0: In the picture. Yeah.
1: That just adds character to the picture.
0: Does
1: it's okay.
0: It, though? Does it?
1: Yeah.

0: skip the rooster.
1: Amen.
0: Kevin and Amy know how to give a proper wake-up call. Set your alarm to rise and shine with encouragement.
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0: No, he's not done. 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

0: Kevin and Amy at listener supported the House FM. Bison can be dangerous. And I feel like that message has been out there for a while now. Not everybody's getting the message, though.
1: It sounds like it. It was only a bit ago where we heard about a grandfather.
0: Your grandpa, yeah.
1: He went airborne. Like, the bison came right up and just tossed him like a sack of potatoes.
0: I don't know who to credit. That was a pretty athletic move. Do you credit the bison for that or grandpa?
1: Yeah. Thankfully, he was okay. But boy, he had some injuries. Now, more recently, there's a video now showing a bison chasing a kid who got too close at Yellowstone. Apparently, he's there with his family. They're visiting along, and there's this kid. He looks like he's probably 11 or 12, and he just got dangerously close. And you can hear in the video other visitors telling him he's too close. And at some point, when the bison kind of turned around and gave him the stink eye, then the kid decided, oh, maybe I should back up a little bit.
0: Now, that's a warning sign, kids. It's not your first warning sign, but it is a warning sign. You know, we pass houses, when my wife and I walk in our neighborhood, we pass houses that have the little whistle.
1: Oh, yeah.
0: It's their alarm system telling you, hey, we see you. You're getting too close.
1: Yes.
0: If only we could attach those to the bison.
1: Maybe we could use wind chimes on there. You know what I mean?
0: Hey, everybody. Amy's volunteered to put wind chimes on the bison.
1: Oh, now wait just a minute.

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1: What you could do as a side hustle. There's many ideas that maybe has been sort of marinating, but then kind of taking one to the next level of actually doing it. That's what this mom did this past summer, and I thought she had a fantastic idea. I've never heard of a business idea this like this. But she's called her business the Welcome Back Company. And what she does is, like, when people go on vacation, so you go with your family on vacation, you place
0: on a week or two weeks.
1: Yes. Yeah. Yes. And then what you do is you place an order with her the way you would with the grocery store when you go and pick up the order, right? So, but you'd place it with her and she'll take it and she will fill up your cabinets, clean out your refrigerator, restock it so that when you come back home with your family, everything's all nice, fresh, stocked, and ready to cook stuff.
0: I love this.
1: Yes.
0: I love it because what is the last thing you want to do when you get back home and you've unpacked all your stuff?
1: Yes.
0: And walk in the house and it's clean.
1: Oh,
0: the
1: my
0: cabinet,
1: goodness.
0: The pantry is stocked.
1: Yes.
0: The refrigerator has food in it.
1: I love this idea.

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0: Your station for faith, family, and fun. The House FM, it's Kevin and Amy. And I was thinking about this yesterday. Actually, I saw a wedding picture from when my wife Tammy and I were married, and I started, you know, getting lost in my thoughts. And you're probably like this too. When you got married, you promised to stick together through sickness and health.
1: Yes.
0: Through better or worse. And I thought, this was just something I would say to a newlywed. Worse is coming.
1: Oh.
0: You made me thought, well, you know, I'll make that vow just in case the worst. No, worse is coming. It's inevitable.
1: Yeah.
0: So prepare yourself now for how you're going to handle the worse.
1: You know, I think if you were the one giving premarital counseling,
0: fewer people get married.
1: I think there would be fewer people getting married. Yes.

0: 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Whenever you're ready.
1: Share your story with Kevin and Amy right now. 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

0: It's Kevin and Amy. 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
1: I'm past my use-by date. This is what my mom said to me. We were talking the other day, and she's still dealing with the grief of having lost my father a year and a half ago. But after 62 years of marriage, and so now she's alone in this big house in the country. And I think her purpose was clear. Maybe there's somebody who can identify with this. When Dad was alive, they were a team. She raised the kids, my brother and me, while Dad worked long hours. And when he started his own business, she was his business partner, taking care of the books and answering phone calls. And,
0: yes.
1: And then as life moved on, she became his caregiver during that sort of agonizing decline from dementia. And now she's alone. And she feels like, and this is the worst part, she feels like God is done with her. But I said, Mom, you've just lost sight of your purpose. And I wonder how many people are like that. They've had this transition. Maybe it's a parent and their kids have left home. Maybe it's somebody who's retired or some sort of a transition in their life, like a divorce.
0: Yeah.
1: Just because you're going through a transition does not mean that God is done with you.
0: No, because feeling less productive isn't the same thing as being less valuable. And I think the problem is, and where that feeling comes from, it's our culture. Our culture, I mean, it teaches us to measure our worth by everything we produce. Like, that is our worth, what we are producing. Like, what is the paycheck that is being deposited into our account each month? And I'm going to tell you, there are going to be, first of all, I don't even think you have to be old to go through this, but there's going to be seasons where our hands can just simply do less. But there may be a time, as we all are going in the same direction, that we lose some of our responsibilities, but you don't lose your calling to love, your calling to pray, to That's encourage, right. to reflect Christ.
1: To serve others,
0: yes.
1: share our faith. We each have unique spiritual gifts, and we're called to exercise those. We've got a work to do in the kingdom of God. Ephesians 2:10 says, "For we are God's handiwork, created in Christ to do good works, which God has prepared in advance for us to do." You have a purpose.

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2: School's about to start back soon.
1: Yep.
2: And we're doing all the preparation for that. We've got one in high school, one starting college. I'm going to tell you, no one tells you that the stuff your daughter needs for her first dorm room cost around $11 billion.
1: Mm. And did you guys budget for that?
2: We did.
1: That's the sort of thing. It seems like you would have to budget for that.
2: You should.

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1: Hold on to me.
0: Some days, you just need a good reminder.
1: Hallelujah, I'm blessed.
0: Some days, you just need a little extra energy.
1: I'll lift you up and up again.
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2: 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I love it.
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0: Josiah Queen on the House FM. Hey, I'm Andy. This happens to you on average 10 times a month. I feel like I must be above average for once because it happens way more than that. It's your number of the day next.
1: You know, sometimes the best concerts aren't the loudest ones.
2: Exactly. And if you love Sidewalk Prophets, you'll love their Acoustic Summer Nights Tour. It's an up-close evening of music, stories, laughter, encouragement that really gets to the heart of their songs. So
1: smile. Oh, it's going to be so great. And they've got two Oklahoma stops. Connect Church in Ponca City on August 27th.
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0: That's Crowder on the House FM. My name's Andy.
1: The number of the day is
0: 10 times a month. That's how many times the average person forgets a password. And if you're in that camp, I mean, I was just earlier today. I was like, oh, what's that one? Wait, it's not the same password as everything else. Oh, no. How do you remember all those? Or maybe you've just got one that's just like a solid one. Not that you have to tell me what the password is, but how do you remember it?

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Only then I understood that even in the ruthless pain, there's a river running through, and every bend.

There's limits in life, but not with the House FM. 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

0: It's Mercy Me on the House FM. I'm Andy. Don't know if you've ever thought about this, but what are the things in your life that help you grow spiritually? The answer, it's probably a very small amount. And that's why I'm so glad you're listening, because every single song is going to help you do that.
1: Should have been long gone now, yeah. Should damn be living

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I'm Andy. 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Hands up!

0: So I want to try my hand at a little encouragement.
1: Okay.
0: It's a thought experiment. So you have fingernails.
1: Yes. Right?
0: You have fingernails, but you are not fingernails.
1: Okay.
0: You have them, but you're not them.
1: Yes. Yes.
0: So, okay. Now bear with me because I'm going to extrapolate from there.
1: Okay. Because I'm having a hard time, but okay.
0: Bear with me. So you have fat.
1: Yeah.
0: But you are not fat.
1: I'm not sure that it works that way, but
0: stick with me here. I'm trying to encourage.

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0: But turning on the house, that's easy.
1: It's a choice that you make. I want to choose joy.
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1: Usually they take letters and symbols and numbers. Oh my, how do you remember those big old passwords you got to keep changing?
2: Use a Bible verse that you've been trying to memorize, like Galatians 1 something or Colossians 4:13 or something like that. 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
0: But there's still that challenge of, I don't quite have it memorized, so I don't know if I'm going to get it right.
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0: It's Peter Burton on the House FM. I'm Andy. How do you make passwords that you actually remember?
1: So I take my favorite worship song at the time, use the first letter of each word. Sometimes I'm going to my computer and I'm counted down and I have to put it in, and it puts that song in my heart and helps me reflect on him.
0: Oh, so cool. So every single song you hear on the station could be your next potential password.
1: Yeah, awesome.
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0: 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I'm Andy.
1: If you think you can't get off the couch and be active again, I think Lee's story is going to help you out and make you smile. That's next.
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0: 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I'm Andy.
1: If you've got kids and they watch cartoons on what, Netflix now, Hulu, I mean, they're all over. And you think, man, they just don't make them like they used to. A friend reminded me of one from the 90s. And the reason why 90s cartoons are the best, it's next. Hey, guys.

0: It's Katie Nicole on the House FM. I'm Andy.
1: Don't know what gives you nostalgia. Megan says, I think this is a cartoon that I want to come back for my kids because I loved it as a kid.
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1: Ah, yes, Captain Planet. 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

0: 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We think attitude is so important to our Christian walk. And that's why we start every hour of the show with an encouraging thought, with something to build on during your day.
1: Yeah, begin each hour with a shift in perspective. 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

0: 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I'm Andy.
1: If you kind of feel like there's no hope left for you, some really good news. What God's got planned, what he's got cooking for you is coming up next.

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Hey, I'm Andy. God has got a big plan for your life. So big that it's going to be scary when you think about it. Like, God, that's what you want me to do? Same thing happened to the first king in Israel, Saul. People told him, God, you're going to be king. And when it came to the ceremony where they were going to do the whole, this is the new king, he was supposed to be there. And they're like, hey, where's Saul? Guys, hey, king's not here. And they're looking around for him. He was in the luggage. He was hiding in all the baggage that was there with everyone that had been meeting. I don't know if that's the case for you. That's for me. I often run away from what God wants me to do because it seems big and scary. But the new and unfamiliar and the things that are outside of your comfort zone always are going to be awkward and maybe sometimes a little scary. So you have two choices. Next time God puts that opportunity in front of you to take things to the next level, to take that step of faith, you can choose to either step back and go hide in the luggage with Saul and me, or step up and know that God is there with you every step of the way. Oh my.

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0: 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My name's Andy. 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

0: That's Tasha Layton on the House FM. I'm Andy.
1: Chelsea says, welcome to middle age. You can't remember if you took your pills 10 minutes after you take your pills. I had an even worse experience. My wife, she wanted me to get a multivitamin. I've never taken one of these before. I'm like, all right, fine, whatever, I'll take it. And so I'm looking around the bottle to figure out, okay, how many of these do I have to take every single day? She takes the bottle out of my hands and points to the very front of it and says, Andy, what does it say on the very front? It's the men's one-a-day vitamin. I guess if that's in the name of the vitamin, that's how many you're supposed to take.

0: 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Now they said it to get you to do it. And it may have not been the most truth. 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
1: It's the House FM. Now, you don't always have to do the things you've done forever. You don't always have to do the things you've said forever. And you don't have to repeat the things that your parents said forever. Andrea's on the phone with maybe a great example of things you don't have to say anymore. Go ahead.
2: Okay, so I'm from Idaho, and so we have cattle guards that, you know, are in the

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Now, you don't need permission to audit what you've always done. And if you're doing it just because you've always done it, now is the time to look at it and decide whether to keep doing it or not.

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Sometimes change is hard. Sometimes it's not needed at all. Sometimes we chase after it. Sometimes we fight it. The best thing to do with change is to talk to God about it, because he's the one that can tell you when it's time.

0: 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Here's Michael Jr.
1: Me and my wife just had a new baby. Yeah. Well, that's how they come. It's new. My wife wanted to go to the prenatal classes, right? And I'm like, why I gotta go to class? You pregnant, I pass. You know what I'm saying? If I could teach a class or something, I don't know what you want me to do, but I went to the class because I love my wife, right? And I'm afraid that they're gonna play the video. I don't wanna watch the video. I'm looking for Bible verses against the video. And then the doctor tries to throw in perks. The doctor was like, so listen, during birth, would you like to catch the baby? Catch the baby doing what? What are you talking about? I said, no. If you want to, you can catch the baby. I'm like, isn't that your job to catch the baby? Do I get a discount if I catch the baby? What are you gonna be doing while I'm catching the baby? You went to school to catch the baby. I do comedy. I shouldn't be catching the baby. Anybody here ever caught the baby before? Anybody ever caught the baby? Anybody dropped the baby?
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1: Now, kind of stumbled into something here that I want to be careful not to put people on blast, specifically parents. I'm a parent. If you're a parent, you know sometimes it's hard getting your kids to do things they need to do. Sometimes you say things that are weird because your parents said them. Ashley has a story. What did your parents say that was not correct?
2: When I was a kid and I would take medicine for a fever or something, they said I couldn't wash it down with water because it would dilute it and wouldn't work.
1: Okay, that sounds unique. What was their reason? Was it obvious?
2: I think it was just because they didn't want me to have to get up and go to the bathroom.
1: Okay, so it was like a convenience thing for them.
2: Yeah, yep, pretty much.
1: When did you stop believing that?
2: In all honesty, my husband just told me this year it wasn't true.
1: Oh, I bet you that makes you question everything.
2: Yeah. Sometimes I fall to my knees and pray.

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1: It doesn't matter what life throws at you, you can always praise the Lord through the storms of life.
2: What the world could give, no, we can't take away. Sorrow may come, but it can't steal my joy.
0: You can praise with the joy of the Lord here. 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

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And for Edmond and North Oklahoma City, it's 100.1. 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

0: to House FM. And coming up this hour, talking about the population and what we need to have numbers-wise to have the perfect Earth. The number will surprise you, by the way. That's before the end of the hour. But first, let's talk about the end of summer. I know it's an uplifting hour of thought-provoking content. Stay here for all of it.
1: You know, sometimes the best concerts aren't the loudest ones.
2: Exactly. And if you love Sidewalk Prophets, you'll love their Acoustic Summer Nights Tour. 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So
1: smile. Oh, it's going to be so great. And they've got two Oklahoma stops. Connect Church in Ponca City on August 27th.
2: And Oklahoma Christian in Edmond on August 28th. Both shows start at 7.

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1: Right in the summer, I don't want to admit there's an end of summer because I don't like it when summer ends. 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
0: Only football and not the pumpkin spice latte that was probably out yesterday, although I can't confirm.

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That's a harsh reality that we're pretty much there at the end of the summer. We had some fun. Memories were made. And if not, you still have some time, not a lot, but you still have some time to try to squeeze in a little bit of fun.

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Now, sometimes the truth is not fun to hear. And other times it's amazing, like this truth here, that God loves you no matter what you've done in your life to this moment. You may-

0: you ever had this feeling, the feeling that you've come to the end of yourself? Well, here's the good news. God specializes in using broken people.
1: Yes.
0: And that is such great news. Craig Rochelle says, stop believing what others say about you. Start believing what God says, because God specializes in using the unlikely, and that's you and me, to accomplish the impossible.
1: That is so incredibly powerful. I think so often maybe that's just it. Maybe that's just it. Like, we, in order to be receptive, we've had to gone through some stuff.
0: Yeah.
1: You know, or else we're not receptive to hearing and listening.
0: No, I think that's exactly right. And so if you're going through a period that you feel is just breaking you, there's maybe a purpose to that. Maybe God is preparing to use you for something amazing.

0: weary long.
1: Thanks for listening to the House FM. Sometimes truth is awful to hear. Other times it's amazing, like the fact that God loves all of us unconditionally. That's amazing truth. We should all embrace. And then there's weird truth that's, I mean, possible truth. Like I just read this, that there's a new peer-reviewed study that argues that the most effective path to a sustainable planet is by reducing Earth's population by half by the year 2200. Now, just doing fast math here, that's really bad news for just about half of us. Lord,

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From the streets of Goddard to the golf courses in Andover, The House FM is with you all across Wichita. 100.1 The House FM.

turn it all over. It's the House FM. Now, at this stage of the year, it's easy to get lost in the busyness of life. My name is Chad, and I'm saying that because I'm feeling lost in the busyness of life, and I need the reminder that God is in control even when my calendar is out of control.

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1: You're not alone. 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He's right there.
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0: listener supported the House FM. Now, their goal was to get you to do what they wanted you to do without questioning it. My name is Chad. Your parents, specifically, they told you things as a child that now, looking back, you got some questions. Kim is on the phone. What were you told as a child that left you questioning things when you grew up?
1: Okay, if you swallow a watermelon seed, you'll grow a watermelon in your belly. So I always thought that expectant women had swallowed a watermelon seed.
0: And they wonder why our generation needs

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1: Whether you're eating watermelon, mowing the lawn, or doing a belly flop contest, the House FM has your summer soundtrack ready to go. 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

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Sometimes why is a great question. My name is Chad. But if God tells us to do something, that's a question we can ask after we've obeyed.

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Now, maybe you're like me, where you tell your kids to obey first and then ask questions later. My name is Chad. And the thing is, that's exactly what I should do with my relationship with God. When he tells me to do something, I should just obey. There are plenty of times for questions later. Oh.

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0: 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Now, the only answer might be they said it because their parents said it. My name is Chad. Things that were not exactly true that your parents told you so that you would obey. Heidi's here. Go ahead.
1: So my mom never did that, but my dad, who was a preacher's kid, he always told me a lot of stuff.
0: Okay.
1: And he always told me that, like, if I eat a certain food that he liked, that it would put hair on my chest. And of course, I didn't want hair on my chest.
0: Yeah, it feels like that's a stressor for any kid for sure. But maybe it would have been just better had he asked you not to.
1: Yeah.

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1: fantastic adventure of all time after that. Like, they keep going. It gets better and better. Further up, further in, he says. Like, the adventure just blows up into 3D, 4D, 5D. It's brilliant. Because that's what awaits us. If you trust the Lord, you trust what Jesus said, you trust what's in Scripture, the promises for you of what awaits, it is absolutely glorious. It's glorious. It's better than just nothing. It's glorious.

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UConn and El Reno are tuned into 88.5. And for Edmond and North Oklahoma City, it's 100.1. 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
1: Headline here, it says, more couples discovering they have different ideas about what a good relationship, quote-unquote, actually looks like.
2: Okay.
1: Psychologists say many conflicts begin because each person imagines a different ideal relationship. That is absolutely true.
2: Well, you would. You're coming from two walks of life, right?
1: Of course.
2: Yeah.
1: There's the glory in making this work over a lifetime.
2: Mm.
1: That's so beautiful. I was watching a movie again, Henry V, the Kenneth Branagh version. It's so good.
2: Okay.
1: But he gives the speech before the big battle, and it's an amazing speech. Mm-hmm. The Band of Brothers speech. It's Shakespeare, and it gets them all like, do you see the glory of being involved in this battle? And they're like, hurrah!
2: Mm-hmm.
1: Like, okay. But there's something beautiful and glorious about a lifetime. Yeah, there's some battles. but we're going to make it work. We're going to make it. We had different expectations. We didn't necessarily understand all of marriage when we got married. But we're going to make it work. How beautiful and glorious is that?

0: It's faith, family, and fun on the House FM. I am Brant, along with producer Sherry.
1: Just an update, and it's hard to cut through all the news and noise.
2: Yes, it's a lot going on.
1: Yeah, but my update for my campaign for the Senate.
2: Mm-hmm.
1: This is in 2042.
2: Sure.
1: I think we need a mascot.
2: Brant, again,
1: and I think it needs to be an owl. I'd like it to be an owl, like with the with like a Uncle Sam hat.
2: Brant.
1: I think that'd be pretty cool. Cause
2: what do you think that's going to say?
1: People like mascots. It draws people in, makes people feel good. Like a big walking around owl, like a fuzzy.
2: That's you believe is going to give you momentum for 2042 for people to want to have you as their senator.
1: I'm trying to find something, Sherry.
2: I
1: don't know.
2: I know you are.
1: I feel like an owl.
2: I'm sorry.
1: And even if I don't get elected, I could keep.
2: As a friend.
1: Yeah, I could.
2: You just want a friend.
1: I could still wear it around.

0: the importance of communication. It starts really young. This dad, he's got three kids. One of them, though, is brand new. And it's interesting. He just look at how he acts just when he's talking to him.
1: It just makes me so happy. This is one of the best feelings ever. Look at how happy my son is to just look at me and me talk to him and stuff like that. Here we go. You ready? Hey.
2: Hey.
1: I love you. I love you. I love you. You're my son, and I'm your dad, and I love you.
0: He was completely quiet.
3: That is a conversation.
0: Completely.
3: Just because you don't hear the words,
0: yes,
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Hey God.

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1: Maybe you have noticed this too. I have noticed that when I'm in a selfish mode and I'm all about me, or I'm caught up in a habit or something that's destructive and a way of thinking, it crowds out enjoyment of everything else. Little things, I can't enjoy it. I can't just appreciate a beautiful sunset or something. I mean, just to pick something cliche, it's true.
2: Mm-hmm.
1: Just the smallest thing, it's so wild. Just the little things. And conversely, I got a note from a guy who was listening to the show, and he was listening to a song by 10th Avenue North that mm-hmm. made the point that we can, works the other way too.
2: Mm-hmm.
1: Like if we remind ourselves about the little ways that God has blessed us, it starts to crowd out a lot of the stuff that's dragging us down.
2: Mm-hmm.
1: Like one takes the place of the other. Delight, and it's little things. So if your mind's in a bad way, you can arrest it, like stop where you're going, start thanking God for things, and see how it doesn't, even in help.

0: 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My name is Brant, and producer Sherry is here. I want to talk this hour about something we talk about a lot, and that is just how amazingly unique the God of the Bible is. He's exceptional. I wanted to kind of explain that a little bit coming up.
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0: conduct a forensic investigation of your text messages.
1: Thank you.
0: Yeah.
1: Please, so, and thank you.
0: Instead of using mixed signals, breadcrumbing, that's another thing, I guess.
1: Oh, my goodness.
0: Situation, like, okay. What this means is let your yes be yes is making a comeback. Because people are so tired of it.
1: It's exhausting.
0: It is. The yes be yes lifestyle that Jesus has given us. Again, we turn to him like, he told us this. It's not random. It makes for a better life.

0: music that helps you find joy in the valleys and peaks in life. 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
1: If you don't go down, you don't look up.
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0: 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We are Brant and Sherry.
1: This is good to know. Researchers say when you drop, if you ever drop your phone, they say they've done research now that concludes that corner impacts often disperse force differently than flat face impacts.
2: Okay.
1: So what you want to do is, I guess the takeaway is make sure you drop your phone like on a corner of something.
2: Sure. Yes. When you're planning to drop your phone, make sure you plan to
1: look
2: drop
1: around,
2: it.
1: Look at the surfaces, figure out where you want to drop it, and make sure it's on a corner or something.

0: Hey there, I'm Brant, along with producer Sherry. It's Faith, Family, and Fun on the House FM.
1: I don't know, maybe you wonder about this. You ever wonder, do I really believe this? Like what I'm saying about God or something? Like, do I really believe it? Like, kind of the struggle with that. Here's a possible answer in the form of another question. And that is, do you act like you believe it?
2: Ah.
1: Because that'll tell you. I mean, that's what we actually believe.
2: Yeah.
1: It's what we actually...
2: The things we do.
1: Things we actually do. So are you acting as though it were true? Mm. If you are, if your life is different in ways that would only be that way if you actually thought it was true, then that's a dead giveaway. Now, we can all grow in our faith and stuff, but if your life, somebody could look at it and see that you're acting as though something were true, that's a pretty strong indicator that's what you actually believe. It's

0: high.
1: Hi, it's Kevin and Amy here. You know, every hour we trade noise for meaning, truth that sticks with you.
2: We believe that your mindset is so important. And so we invite you to start every hour during the morning show with something to build on. 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

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Thank you so much for listening. 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
1: It's a brazen effort to get attention, but that's what a shock jock does. That's what I do. I shock people.
2: I'm so glad to hear you acknowledge that.
1: Oh, no, I'm upfront about it. Uh-huh. But I am a shock jock. I keep it clean, so it's not one of those shock jocks.
2: Sure.
1: But I say things that you're like, whoa, really? That's shocking, but it's true. Mm-hmm. And then you talk to your friends, neighbors, like, where'd you
2: hear that? Yeah, you have a part in this, ladies and gentlemen.
1: Oh, I heard about him. He's always saying amazing things. So anyway, check this out.
2: Mm-hmm.
1: Shocking. Mm-hmm. You know, stickers, like on apples, different fruit?
2: Yes.
1: Those are edible.
2: Huh.
1: That's a fact.
2: Are you sure?
1: Yep.
2: Like when I do lemon water.
1: Yeah, I sourced it.
2: Okay. So I could eat the sticker that's on a lemon.
1: New York Times. Yeah.
2: Wow, this is actually a good...
1: Thanks. Yeah. The glue... What do you mean, actually?

0: the Lord put me here, and, you know, it's His work that I do. God's not
1: done with you. No matter where you are in life, the House FM is here to remind you, He has a plan. Find it with the House FM.

0: 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If you can't catch the whole show every day, it's on there. 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

0: Hey, I'm Brant, along with producer Sherry, and we are so glad that you are here, too, on the House FM.
1: Sometimes you like to sit on the old front porch in the rocking chairs and just reflect on days gone by.
2: Mm-hmm.
1: A lot of people don't remember this. There was a time we didn't have a choice, Sherry.
2: Mm-hmm.
1: I'm talking about white guys.
2: Okay.
1: You tell me. I don't think it was a thing with white guys.
2: All right, let's hear.
1: We didn't have a choice. If we heard a ripping guitar solo,
2: mm-hmm.
1: we would air guitar.
2: Oh. Okay. you didn't have a choice?
1: Didn't feel that way.
2: Okay. It felt...
1: It's like mandatory.
2: Yes, you know what I mean? I don't remember that being a mandate.
1: It's like, well, whenever you hear like In the Air Tonight by Phil
2: yeah.
1: Collins, like,
2: mm-hmm.
1: that drum thing is like... Bun-dum, bun-dum,
2: yes,
1: bun-dum.
2: Yes, yeah,
1: you
2: yeah,
1: feel
2: yeah,
1: like
2: yeah,
1: you
2: yeah.
1: have to do that,
2: yeah.
1: right?
2: I remember seeing... Friends,
1: guys do that.
2: Yeah, I remember seeing.
1: Is there an analog for like black ladies? There's a song you have to.
2: Mm-mm.
1: No?
2: Nope.
1: Really?
2: That's securely in your field.
1: Well, then I feel very insecure.

0: Some days, you just need music like this.
1: Hold on to me.
0: Some days, you just need a good reminder.
1: Hallelujah, I'm blessed.
0: Some days, you just need a little extra energy.
1: I'll lift you up and up again.
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0: 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I am Brant, along with producer Sherry.
1: So glad you're listening. We talk a lot about Jesus here, and people have their own understanding of what it means to be a Christian, honestly. And for some, it's just a comfortable thing. You can sign off on some beliefs and you feel good, and especially in a culture that's so messed up, you can be like, see, I'm not like that. But you know what we want for you? We want you to actually know the Lord. And knowing the Lord, like in Scripture, it's not just some beliefs where you check off. It's actually experiencing life with Him. It's walking with Him. It's talking with Him. It's partnering with Him in life. It's trusting Him. It's going through life knowing Him experientially. We want that for you. Like, this is such a good life.

0: Hey, this is Brant, along with producer Sherry, right here on the House FM.
1: I'm not saying I'm the smoothest, because I know I'm not. Like, intersocially, or however you put it.
2: Yeah. Exhibit A.
1: Okay, so yeah. All right. Yes. I get nervous even talking about. But okay. It might be a creative idea to make friends, to mm-hmm. say, hey, could you watch my bag? Or could you watch my bag?
2: Okay.
1: If you're at a coffee shop or something. Mm-hmm. And then you don't go anywhere. So then you and your new friend are just looking at your bag together. That's kind of, it's a way to get people.
2: It's a way to get people to leave.
1: It's a way.
2: Okay. And not want to sit next to you anymore.
1: I'm just trying to come up with activities we can all participate in.

0: It's laughs the whole family can enjoy on the House FM Comedy Break. Here's Michael Jr.
1: Me and my wife just had a new baby. Yeah. Well, that's how they come. He's new. My wife wanted to go to the prenatal classes, right? And I'm like, why I gotta go to class? You pregnant, I pass. You know what I'm saying? If I could teach a class or something, I don't know what you want me to do, but I went to the class because I love my wife, right? And I'm afraid that they're gonna play the video. I don't wanna watch the video. I'm looking for Bible verses against the video. And then the doctor tries to throw in perks. The doctor was like, so listen, during birth, would you like to catch the baby? Catch the baby doing what? What are you talking about? I said, no. If you want to, you can catch the baby. I'm like, isn't that your job to catch the baby? Do I get a discount if I catch the baby? What are you gonna be doing while I'm catching the baby? You went to school to catch the baby. I do comedy. I shouldn't be catching the baby. Anybody here ever caught the baby before? Anybody ever caught the baby? Anybody dropped the baby? Anybody dropped the baby?
0: Got a smile on your face now? 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
1: We care about our listeners, and you know what? 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
1: Just found this. Been reading a little bit of Hebrews in the Bible and finding all sorts of stuff. You know, like stuff changes in life, and so you can go back and read something that maybe you read before, and that takes on a new tone.
2: Yeah.
1: You know, this actually reminded me, this little section about fear.
2: Yeah.
1: Actually reminded me of lyrics from the poets POD. Remember them? They had a song called Here Comes the Boom.
2: Oh.
1: You remember this song? It's really popular.
2: I don't remember that, but I've never heard the book of Hebrews in a direct correlation to POD.
1: Here comes the boom. It was like, is that all you got? I'll take your best shot. They keep repeating that.
2: Uh-huh.
1: Like, is that all you got? I'll take your best shot.
2: Okay.
1: And I like that song.
2: Mm-hmm.
1: Gets me all hyped up.
2: For what?
1: I don't know. To study more World War I facts or something. But in Hebrews, it says, God has said, never will I leave you, never will I forsake you. So we say with confidence, the Lord is my helper. I will not be afraid. What can mere mortals do to me? And that's how it finishes.
2: Mm-hmm.
1: It's quoting from the Old Testament, but the Lord is my helper. I will not be afraid. What can mere mortals do to me? What do you got? Like, I love that mentality. I love understand. Like, if God's for us, who's going to stand against us, really? When fear-

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0: 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That's easy.
1: It's a choice that you make. I want to choose joy.
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